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0: of the United States here on the 4th of July. It's Westwood One Sports. I'm Mike Wickett.
1: Jaylen Brown is headed to the city of brotherly love. The Celtics are trading the former finals MVP to the Sixers for Paul George and a bundle of draft picks. Does the addition of Brown make Philly a legit challenger to New York in the East? Westwood One Sports. The Blue Jays play here.
2: Fisher's 0-1. Hit on the ground softly. Fisher picks it up. Throws over to first. The Blue Jays.
3: 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Environment Canada meteorologists are tracking a severe thunderstorm that is possibly producing a tornado. Damaging winds, large hail, and locally intense rainfall are also possible. 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
3: At 6:41 p.m. Mountain Daylight Time Saturday, Environment Canada has updated a tornado warning for southeastern and south central Alberta. Extra care and attention should be exercised. The following localities are included in the warning: Delia, Hanna, Spondon, Big Valley, and Endiang. Environment Canada meteorologists are tracking a severe thunderstorm that is possibly producing a tornado. damaging

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0: Westwood One Sports Night with Mike Wickett.
1: Why is this song associated with soccer? Like, what? Somebody explain it to me. Why is this, when we beat Bosnia and Herzegovina the other day, why was that playing?

0: 16. But all of this globalization, it started then. It started in 1992 when the rock stars that were Michael and Magic and Larry and Malone and Stockton and Christian Laettner, although not much of a great player, great college player, not much of an NBA player, but a great college player, and Ewing and Robinson and Chris Mullen. I wonder if I can name the whole dream team. When those guys went overseas and we saw the response that they had, mostly for Mike and Magic, but the whole and Charles Barkley. When we went over there, a light went on with David Stern. David Stern realized Michael may have globalized the game, but the rest of the country, the rest of the world really likes the NBA. And that's when these developmental programs and overseas scouts, we started to really ramp that up. And now the best players in the NBA aren't American. Again, James Harden was the last American-born player to win the NBA MVP. Giannis got two. He's Greek. Nikola Jokic got two. Is he from Slovenia? Is that right? Am I right on that? I want to make sure I get it right. Serbia? Where is he from? Where is he from?
1: Jokic,
0: Serbia.
1: Jokic is Serbia.
0: Jokic is from Serbia. Sorry to my friends in Slovenia. I apologize. Joel Embiid? He's not American. Joel Embiid's from what, Cameroon? Is that right? Cameroon, I think. And then you got Jokic again and SGA, and that all started with the Dream Team, man. It did, and we beat the crap out of everyone. And then there was Dream Team 2, and then there was the Redeem Team, and then things didn't go so great. And then recently, because you look at how these other teams are, how good these other teams are, they got a lot better in the last 15 years. Like, we needed an incredible performance out of Steph Curry to win the last gold medal. And it's all because of the Dream Team, which got the whole rest of the world starting to play basketball at a really, really high level. When was that last moment, the most patriotic moment, your favorite patriotic moment in the world of sports? 310-840-4910. 310-840-4910. We'll get to Doug. We'll get to George. We'll get to everybody who is on hold coming up on the other side here on Westwood One Sports.
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4: 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The Blue Jays win the ball game and they win the series. They take the first two from the Angels, dominating today 6-1 over the Halos.
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16: Happy 4th of July in honor of America's birthday. Little James Brown here. What's your favorite patriotic moment in sports history? Now, I get it. I understand it. Miracle on Ice, always going to be the king.
17: 11 seconds. You've got 10 seconds. The countdown going on right now. Morrow, up to Schultz. 5 seconds left in the game. Over. You believe in miracles? Yes! Unbelievable.
16: That's the GOAT, all right? That's it right there. Doesn't get any better for patriotism in this country than 1980 when we beat the Russian army. So what would be next? What's your favorite? Or what would be second? 310-840-4910. 310-840-4910 is the phone number. Again, I'm Mike Wickett. Let's go to Pittsburgh. George. George, thanks for calling, man. Happy 4th of July. George? George, are you there? All right, we'll try George again in a little bit. How about Doug in Texas? Doug, you're on Westwood One Sports. Happy 4th to you there, Doug.
18: All right, man. I remember watching that hockey game in 6th grade, and you're right. That's kind of the GOAT, but I would have to go with Yankee Stadium, George W. Bush throwing out the first pitch right after 9/11. That was unbelievable.
16: I will never – there are very few – not very few, but there are certain moments, Doug, that I remember in sports or whatever – and the arm hair stands up. And I don't care if you're,

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0: from John Cena. I think a lot of this
1: I walk out here every night with hustle, loyalty, respect on my sleeve. That is a credo I have adopted from the men and women who defend the freedom of this country. We have caught and compromised to a permanent end Osama bin Laden.
0: I think a lot of people learned it watching WWE that night. And another arm hair moment, man. Thank you, Mike.
2: You're welcome.
0: You have yourself a great rest of your holiday weekend. Good answers from everybody. Really good stuff, guys. Thank you so much to everybody who got in. We're going to flip over to one of my favorite games we play on Sunday. This or that. Our producer, Peyton, is going to hit me with some tough ones here. We'll make some choices. Happy 4th of July. We'll get to that coming up on the other side. Mike Wickett, Westwood One Sports.
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1: The Blue Jays take a share of the AL East lead. 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An 11-9 win, their third in a row over the Yankees.
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7: Well, happy Saturday night. Happy 4th of July. Thanks for hanging out. It's time to get to one of our favorite segments we do during the weekends here on Westwood One Sports Night. Fire it up, Josh. Let's stick to this or that.
8: Mike, are we ready?
7: We are ready. Peyton's going to fire some things my way. We're going to make a choice of this or that.
8: Let's go. Well, number one, ESPN. Did a list today of the top closers in Major League Baseball. Of course, Mariano Rivera, number one. But there was a little decision between numbers two and three. Kenley Jansen and Aroldis Chapman is who it's between. My question is, you need three outs to keep your house, Mike. Who are you bringing in, prime Aroldis Chapman or prime Kenley Jansen?
7: Can I wait? So the list was... Rivera one, and then two is between Chapman and Jansen all time?
8: Well, for radio's sake, I'm making it between the two, but
7: okay.
8: I can tell you after who ESPN
7: because I was
8: choose.
7: Like, Trevor Hoffman should be in this conversation
8: he was
7: number
8: two.
7: Four. Four?
8: Yes.
7: Are these two number two, according to ESPN, or are you just throwing it my way? I have to know. I'm sorry.
8: These
7: I have
8: are
7: to
8: numbers two and three. Kenley Jansen. Okay, I'll spoil it. Kenley Jansen was number two, and Aroldis Chapman was number three.
7: I don't like that. I'm going to go with Aroldis Chapman on this. I think you can't go wrong here. So, Dodger fan, don't get mad at me. Or he's with the Tigers now. But Aroldis Chapman to me was so intimidating standing up there at like 6'6", and he'd throw the ball 100 miles an hour. I remember the Yankees tried to make him a starter, just did not work. And he's had his best success coming out of the bullpen. So I'll go Aroldis Chapman. But by the way, Trevor Hoffman should be two, okay? Wow. Trevor Hoffman threw two pitches. He threw a 95 mile an hour fastball, and he had a changeup that went about 60 miles an hour. And those are the only two pitches he threw. And you had to be able to guess which one was coming, and nobody could do it. He should be two, not either of these guys. But I digress. That was not this or that.
8: Well, it's okay. You can't go off the board in this question because this is literally this or that. It's between A.J. Devonta or Darren Peterson. Which one will have more of an impact on their teams in their rookie season?
7: I'm going to go with Devonta. I think that the Wizards are going to eventually trade Anthony Davis, whether he's in Golden State or whatever. So I think Devonta will be still more of the focal point of that offense with Trae Young. I like Darren Peterson. There's so many questions people have about Peterson, the cramping, the creatine, the love for the game. But I think both guys are going to have really good careers. If I have to pick one, I'll say Devonta, but I don't think you go wrong either here. By the way, Peterson had 28 in his summer league debut today. Not bad for the Jazz. They got a good thing going over there. I know they got rid of Walker Kessler, but Utah's got a good young core they're building over there.
8: And it looks like Darius A.

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16: Well, a happy 4th of July. Wrapping it up, John Lund coming your way at the top of the hour from the deserts. Next time I talk to you, by the way, tomorrow night, back on here, 7 to 11 Eastern time. And Been a lot of

0: I didn't. Now I do a little bit.
1: Well, you're an adult now. Obviously, yeah. You've passed Dr. Tanya Elliott's, the threshold. But, like, does she order drinks? Well, she probably doesn't let her kids have anything but water anyway. But does she order drinks with no ice? Is that what it is? She doesn't let her kids swim in a crowded pool? Come on, man.
2: What, does she wrap them in bubble wrap? Oh, wait a minute. That's toxic plastics. They might not be good, you know?
1: Is there any biodegradable bubble wrap I can wrap my children in so they don't experience hardships? You don't let your kids swim in a crowded pool? What if all their friends want to go to the pool? You're like, fecal matter.
3: I'm a doctor, and here are five things I never let my kids do. Number one, hold sparklers. They can melt metal and are hot enough to cause third-degree burns. Number two, jump on a trampoline. I've heard way too many horror stories from my ER friends. Number three, chew on ice. It can crack their teeth, and it's a choking hazard. Number four, swim in really crowded pools. They're full of fecal matter and too hard to spot if they're in distress. And number five, blow up balloons at kids' birthday parties. Major choking hazard.
1: Blow up balloons at kids' parties?
0: This wasn't on social media, was it?
1: This was on Facebook. It was just I don't know what my algorithm is doing where this is showing up in my Reels feed.
0: I like looking at the comments after stuff like this. And then, you know, some of the moms out there are probably commenting like, yeah, same. I never did
1: that. No, please. And I know what she is. She's a millennial. I'm a millennial. I know this is a millennial mom thing. Like, we are not this. Not all millennials are like this. I promise you. I don't think she's Gen Z. I don't think she's your generation, Peyton. She looked a little bit older, like she's in her late 30s, early 40s. We are not all like this, I promise you. Let the kids play with sparklers while they're jumping on a trampoline and chewing on, maybe not jumping and chewing, but then they go get some ice on the way to the crowded pool to swim with the fecal matter as they're blowing up balloons for the party at the pool. Thanks to Trevor Lane for joining us. Also, thanks to Brandon Kristall for being on the show this morning or this afternoon, and Mac Engel. Thanks to our producer, Peyton Lodge, board operator, Josh Jacobs. My name is Mike Wickett. Happy 4th of July. I'll talk to you tomorrow night. John Lund takes you the rest of the way here on Westwood One Sports.
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0: that was cool. Go.
1: That was cool.
2: I thought they were going to win. Oh, my God.
1: I did, too. And that was, and you know, everybody was talking about it afterwards. For those who don't understand, I mean, that's like, you know, right now the New York Jets knocking off, you know, the Seattle Seahawks or something. Dude. I mean, it's just, not again, that's probably not fair to them, but I mean, it would have been one of the biggest upsets in World Cup history.
2: This would have been the biggest upset in World Cup history. Over 100 years, a 67th team has never gotten close to the number one or two team. Are you kidding me? Yeah. Oh, my God.
1: That was awesome. So I think we're learning that we're getting to that stage where it's like, hey, you know, just because you're the number one ranked team in France or Argentina or Spain or any of these teams, and I think that's good news for the U.S. So we're going to get into a ton of stuff about soccer because it is still taking over our country. And there you go. Those are five things you got to know right stinking now. Joey Chestnut, the 66 hot dogs, the American wedding of maybe the century. Who knows? NBA gone wild, which we'll discuss shortly. All-star rosters announced in Major League Baseball. U.S. versus Belgium is coming up on Monday. France escapes. Argentina escapes. And soccer is still taking over our country. All right, let's hit this. NBA gone wild, the week in review. What does the NBA look like now? Let's do it next. Sports Night on Westwood One Sports and the Westwood One Sports app.
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0: And like I said, there'll be something on how LeBron left the Lakers at some point. It's not really a mystery. Luka wanted players about his age, certain kind of players like he had on the Mavs. I understand the Walker Kessler move. I don't love it, but I understand why they did it, because they gives him a, you know, a big defensive player. So, you know, when he screws up and somebody goes to the rim, there's Walker Kessler on the offensive end, pick and roll, rim runner kind of a guy. Like, I get it. I just don't think they're better than they were with LeBron. So you can give me, you know, those thoughts on the NBA. The NBA this week has gone absolutely mad. 310-840-4910. All right, let's get back to the World Cup. We all get excited talking about it. It has been a rousing success, but how far is acceptable for U.S. fans to keep up the fury? Let's get into that tonight. It is a late night version of Sports Night. Your old friend John Lund, Alex and Peyton are here as well on Westwood One Sports and the Westwood One Sports app.
1: Jaylen Brown is headed to the city of brotherly love. The Celtics are trading the former Finals MVP to the Sixers for Paul George and a bundle of draft picks. Does the addition of Brown make Philly a legit challenger to New York in the East? Westwood One Sports. The Blue Jays play here.
2: Clement lifts one. High in the air, out to left. Roback turns at the fence. See you later. Home run Ernie Clement, and the Blue Jays lead it 9-0.
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0: And they're watching every minute of it. And it's the same thing. You know, you talk about casuals. I think I said this last week, Alex. I had a guy who was on the Drake Toll Show. I was filling in for Drake. And he was, you know, soccer expert and everything. And within the first minute, he goes, well, you're a casual. And I stopped him right there. I go, what do you mean I'm a casual? And he's like, oh, well, you know. And I didn't think I gave it away. But it's okay. I mean, I think people are understanding. I want to get into the red card a little bit, too, because I think people are going to misunderstand that. But we'll do that in the second hour as well. But since you brought up LeBron, and you brought up such a great point, Alex, I want to start that in hour number two. We'll get to some calls as well at 310-840-4910. That's your Westwood One Sports Talk and Text line if you want to chime in on anything tonight. And an hour from now, of course, we'll open up everything. We should be talking about blank. I wonder how things are going to be tonight on July 4th. Are our regulars going to abandon us for America? I get it. I get it if you do. All right, hour number two, Sports Night here on Westwood One Sports. Alex Payton and your old friend John Lund on Westwood One Sports. 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
8: Falling down in a dead man's town, the first kick that took us
7: nine. It is Sports Night. Happy July 4th. I hope you are doing great. We're going to discuss fireworks. We'll try to get to it in this segment. Also, some great callers. Somebody wants to debate LeBron, which is awesome. I always tell you, on this show, you are in a safe space. The host is not always right. In fact, very rarely. So we love to get differing opinions on everything. This is not like the rest of America. We love to get your thoughts. 310-840-4910 on the Westwood One Sports Talk and Text Line. Do remember that at the top of the hour, if you're new to the show, thank you, thank you, thank you for tuning in. 35 minutes from right now, we do this thing called We Should Be Talking About Blank because, look, We put agonizingly very good detail into this show, and we think we're talking about the right things, but maybe your team is not being discussed or your topic is not being discussed, and so we open it up to everything, and it doesn't matter what it is. Just hit us up at 310-840-4910. We will do that at the top of the hour, and we'll get out to calls in just a second, and we may have to get fireworks in, so we're very busy. But let me throw this out, just because All-Star starters were named in the baseball All-Star game today. And look, I love All-Star games. I'm probably in the minority in that. But here's my philosophy, and maybe this can help you out. Maybe it's like a consumer advocate type of thing, which may make you enjoy All-Star games a little bit more. Now, let me just give you a couple of different things. This All-Star game is going to be interesting in that there are 26 first-timers in this All-Star game, 15 from the American League, 11 from the National League. Why is that happening? Well, Aaron Judge was voted in. He's hurt. Mike Trout was voted in. He's maybe not going to make it. Guys like Jose Ramirez, Francisco Lindor, Mookie Betts, Cal Raleigh, Manny Machado not having really good years. Lots of other all-stars. Vlad Guerrero Jr. was voted in, but he says he has a back injury. I think it's more because he knows he's not deserving. But Fernando Tatis Jr., Kyle Tucker, Bo Bichette, Alex Bregman, I mean, you can go on and on. Jose Altuve, they're just not having the years that they had. So you're getting all these young first-timers, and I think it's great for the sport because they get exposed on a big stage, and I think a lot of people start realizing, because, look, it's hard to watch everybody. I mean, this is what we do for a living, so we get it. And I watch all the time, and my wife is always looking at me like, do you have to watch this game? Yes, I do. I have to watch every baseball game. So I've got the package, and I watch all the time, and I put my marriage at risk for you people so that I know as much as I possibly can. But that's the whole thing. But, you know, I'm looking at ESPN right now, Major League rosters, snubs, other takeaways. Like, snubs is the weirdest thing ever, but, you know, guys are going to go, whatever. My philosophy is this. We care more about this part of the process, the actual who's getting in, versus the game itself, and why people get mad about the game itself. And this is why Bud Selig back in the day tried to make this thing about home field and everything. And I'm glad that that's gone because it is an exhibition. It should be about fun. But here's where I'm going to help you out. This is not going, I'm going to break some news to you. It's not going to have the intensity of a World Series game, and nor should it. So when you go to a movie, let me compare it to this. When you go to a movie, and it's an Adam Sandler movie, who, by the way, he was the one who married Taylor Swift and Travis Kelce. Weird. We'll get into that a little bit later. But if you go to an Adam Sandler movie, you don't think it's going to win an Oscar, right? You just go in there, generally speaking, you're going to laugh, get a few laughs out of it, eat a little popcorn, have a little night out. Doesn't have to win an Oscar. If it is an Oscar-worthy film, then yeah, you have certain expectations for it. Well, that's what the Super Bowl is, right? It's an Oscar-worthy film. The All-Star Game is an Adam Sandler film. It's silly.

0: Anybody can win it at this point. So we'll hit up that, and then we'll get out to some more lines as well. The late-night version of Sports Night on Westwood One Sports. John Lund, Alex Payton, the whole crew here on Westwood One Sports and the Westwood One Sports app.
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0: Very nice. I didn't know we were going to hear this one tonight. Very nice. Happy July 4th, or we're on the East Coast and almost in the Midwest. It would be July 5th, but we'll stick with the theme throughout the entire show. It is Sportsnet and Westwood One Sports app. Your old friend John Lund with you. Alex is here tonight. Of course he is. Peyton Lodge is here. Peyton is producing the program tonight as well here on Westwood One Sports. Thank you, thank you, thank you. However you are listening, could be hundreds and hundreds of radio stations across the country, Sirius XM 375. I would suggest westwoodonesports.com, and then you can download the app, but that's just me. I'm going to hit a firework discussion here real quick, and this might be controversial, but do remember, 15 minutes from now, we should be talking about blank. Now, we'll take calls now, but we will open it up to whatever you wish. I always say, you take over the wheel. I'm going to throw on a blindfold, throw in a heater, and you just take off and take over at 310-840-4910. We'll do that in 14 minutes and 24, 23, 22 seconds. So we want to hear what you want to talk about tonight. Again, 310-840-4910 on the Westwood One Sports Talk and Text Line. All right, Will, do you believe in this? Because Alex just walked outside in L.A. and says it's a war zone. But a friend of mine who's listening tonight texted me and said, if you've seen one firework, you've seen them all. Do you subscribe to that theory? Alex, I'll start with you. Do you subscribe to that theory that if you've seen one firework, you've seen them all?
21: I agree completely, and I think if I've seen one too many. I don't get this.
0: Really?
21: Oh, dude, I don't get the appreciation for fireworks. For some reason, people think it's like patriotic and it makes you like, I'm celebrating America by blowing stuff up. It's like, okay, awesome. How about we just get together, have a barbecue, sit back, throw some beers, have a bonfire? You know, like, what are we doing? That's just me.
22: Did he not just play firework?
21: I was making fun of it.
0: Peyton, what is your... Again, don't feel intimidated because you're in the same, you know, area as Alex.
22: I know he's going to come beat me up if I say my take. I love fireworks.
21: Oh, I'm coming over.
0: There we go.
22: Here he comes right now. He's grabbing me.
0: I know.
22: I'm trying to talk to him. Here he is. He's yelling at me. No, I love fireworks. Oh, my gosh. Fireworks shows? Are you kidding me? They're fantastic. But you know what, though? I don't know. Maybe some people just see them too much. I don't see them enough. I feel like there's not that many events that are firework worthy. Although the Angels do have fireworks every Saturday night, so
0: baseball that out there. They do them all the time.
22: Yes, but I really haven't seen a lot of fireworks lately. So I mean, I kind of like them.
0: All right. I'm glad that he was not intimidated by you, Alex, and he had his own opinion.
21: Oh, he will be in about 5 minutes when we break.
22: Uh-oh.
0: Yeah, that's like maybe.
21: I'm just kidding.
0: You're going to go over there.
21: Or am I?
0: You know what's amazing is, so growing up, I'm hearing reverb back in my earphones, by the way. Something's going on. But we would travel to this lake, and my parents have a boat, and we would put the boat in the water, and then we would, the barge that would shoot off the fireworks was very close to us. And so that was kind of, you know, exciting and everything. And then we took out my son when he was very, very young, and it scared the heck out of him. But we couldn't go back in. You know, we were out in the middle of the lake, so it was like, you know, they're shooting off fireworks close to the barge. We thought it was really cool because you could, like, see where they're flying from, and we thought it would be really cool. And so it got to the point so much that he was so scared that he started vomiting off the side of the boat, and we had to, like, go inside because this, you know, six-year-old kid is freaking out. So I do enjoy them. Once a year is fine, but I'm kind of – what I'm hearing here is – they're a little bit like a parade for some people. You know, like my parents used to drag us to parades all the time, like any parade. And it was like, I've seen so many parades, and I've been to the big parades too. I've been to the Macy's in New York. I've been, you know, I've done that on New Year's. It was something, it was kind of a bucket list. But once you've kind of seen X amount of parades, X amount of fireworks, I get it. But my question would be, as I was hearing you say that, Alex, is, as you said, is it anti-patriotic, anti-American to not like fireworks?
21: I'm wondering, because honestly, I don't get it. Like, the pets hate it. People don't like the noise.
0: Oh, yeah.
21: I mean, like, dude, what are we doing? How does this show any patriotism? I just don't get it to me. I try to figure it out. Mm. Where does that come from? Like, our pledge of allegiance?
0: The one thing is, well, I think there's a big difference between, say, a, you know, one of those really cool firework shows. And people, by the way, people love them in general, because when you go to baseball games and they say we're doing fireworks, like, it'll sell out. Like, it's one of the easiest ones to be like, okay, what are we going to do? Yeah, we're going to do a bobblehead. We'll do this. We'll do that. Okay, when are we doing fireworks? Even other than July 4th. And people go crazy and they stay and they love it and they go on the field or whatever. The ones that annoy me is not the designed firework shows that go into the sky. Those are fun to me. But it's what you're hearing right now. Like, everybody in the neighborhood, depending on what state you live in, you know, some of them, they're obviously they're illegal, but it's like all night long. So it'll be like 2:30 in the morning. You had your barbecue. You started probably drinking at noon. You're like, okay, one of the fun things about day drinking is like you can be in bed by 9 or 10. It's nice. But then you're laying in bed at 2 a.m. and it's like pop, pop, pop, pop, pop, pop, pop, pop, pop. And you're like, come on, man. And you got, you know, the kids in the neighborhood are like shooting off fireworks at 2:30. You're like, come on, man.
21: It's insane.
0: Come on.
21: It literally sounds
0: like
21: different.
0: That's different.
22: Yes.
0: Yeah, that's annoying.
22: Alex and I that's sit different. Here in the studio and we just hear pop, pop, pop right over our heads throughout the whole show, I think that might have played a factor, by the way, maybe in Alex's answer. But, I mean, we have to talk about that.
0: He's angry.
21: I wouldn't say angry.
0: So what? When you went outside, though, what's going on? Like, you said it sounds like a war zone out there, right?
21: It's insane. It literally sounds like it's just constant bombs going off. It's insane. It's so loud, and it's constant. It echoes. And then as you, like, try to listen in the distance and try to see how much is going on, then a closer one pops up. Then another one's over here. Then you hear a dog screaming in the background, a baby crying. I'm like, this is us celebrating? This is it? This is 4th of July? Okay. Good job, us. Good job.
0: I will say, and I hate to say this because you're going to get angry with me, I lived in a state growing up where you couldn't have fireworks, but I lived close enough to another state that you could cross the border. And I'm sure there's a lot of people out there. We're right and right at the border, they would have all these firework stands. So we used to go get all these illegal fireworks that everybody hates, like M80s, tons of firecrackers, like just the annoying stuff. You know, like really annoying stuff. And then, you know, you would wrap them all up and they would just make these huge noises, or you'd shoot them into the sky. And like I said, you wouldn't be satisfied when you were a teenager until you heard like a dog freaking out, like, rah, rah, rah, and you're like, yeah, let's shoot him again. Like, so I've matured past that. But I did have a stage that would have really annoyed you. And those are the kids that are probably doing it right now outside of your broadcast studio.
21: It's insane.
0: Sorry. And so I'd like to apologize publicly.
21: It's okay. I don't mind. You know, I think that's cool. Have fun. Do your thing. There's all this fun stuff to do. I think fireworks are cool when they use them on Jackass. You know, they do the fun stuff there.
0: Yep. Oh, yeah, yeah.
21: But I just, right. I don't know. I feel like, again, as a country, as a populace, there's so much better things we can do. For example, let's do a block party. Let's close off the street. Let's get a jumper.
0: Oh,
21: let's have some karaoke. We'll get like a bonfire marshmallow. We'll get the kids together. That sounds dope. Why do I need to sit there with my brain off and go, oh, lights, it's loud. Our air quality's already crap, John. I don't need more.
22: I will ask this because last night my friend group wanted to put out some fireworks or something. But we didn't have any, of course, but we were asking
0: not
22: around.
0: Not before, like, night after is the worst.
22: Oh, yes. And they're asking where to grab them and all that stuff. And I just kind of thought that it was a little, I thought we were maybe a little old for it. I'm 22, you know, but I just, how old were you when you did the fireworks thing? I mean, I don't.
0: Ooh, good question. See, I liked it because, like, when we would do it, and this is how, you know, I grew up in California, and so we would do it on our little block, and what was really cool is when you could get to a certain age where your dad would, you know, you'd go to the fireworks stand with your dad, and you'd pick out certain things, and, you know, the really annoying ones, like Whistling Pete's and all those kind of things, just, that's all they do is just whistle, and they scream, and people hate them. But when I got to be maybe 12 or 13 or something, and, you know, I'm immature, obviously, my dad would let me light them. Now, that was cool, and it was okay, it's John's fireworks show, and I would go out there, and it was awesome. But like you said, that's what you're pointing out. It's almost like Halloween, how old you got to be to stop trick-or-treating. Like, by the time I was probably, I don't know, that was like a 2 or 3 year thing. By the time I was like 15, I'm like, yeah, I'm good. Like, I'll just sit back, and one of the other young kids can do it, and we would pass along the tradition of like our own little, you know, we lived in a cul-de-sac, so our own little cul-de-sac, all the families would come out, you'd shoot out, you know, you'd do some fireworks, and that would be fun and everything else. But now that I think about it, like, Whistling Pete has got to be the worst one. Like, everybody knows what that is. It's just really loud.

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0: together on the field, the more you're liable to, like, you know, graze someone's shin, and then he falls on the ground like he just got hit by a bus.
1: Hey, those buses move fast.
2: Sniper. Yeah, very nice.
1: On the sniper
2: very
1: in the top corner.
2: Yes. Very nice. Very nice job. We'll still continue to take calls, but you took over the show masterfully, as you always do. More than a golf clap for you on this July 4th slash July 5th. Awesome stuff. You can open it up, or we'll open it up still at 310-408-4410 on the West Women's Sports Soccer text line, but that's what we're talking about, like the guy calling from Calgary and all that kind of stuff. It's like, whatever, man. Whatever is on your mind. We love doing that on Sports Night here on Westwood One Sports. All right, we will reset. Since he brought up soccer, we haven't talked about it for a while. I have another theory, so let's discuss that coming up next. We'll still hit some of your calls as well at 310-840-4910. We'll do it coming up next. The late night version of Sports Night here on Westwood One Sports and the Westwood One Sports app.
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17: Young man, there's no need to feel down. I said, young man.
18: Boy, this would be a banger at the end of U.S. victories. Little Village People. A throwback. Would everybody know the words? Oh, yeah. I think we do this. Oh, this is amazing. We have to keep this. America. It'd be amazing after these games.
19: America!
18: I think this is bang a little bit harder than Country Roads. Do we have to wait till the... we have to wait now.
19: Oh, yeah. We're going full set.
18: YMCA. I don't know what the rationale behind this song or why they wrote this song, but could you think of anything that was more untrue than to say it's fun to stay at the YMCA? Like, I know what we'll write the ultimate irony song. It's fun to

0: so screwy. There's so many layers to this Jaylen Brown thing. And one of the reasons why it's so screwy is we're talking about Brad Stevens. Like, this isn't Isaiah Thomas when he was running the Knicks or a bunch of other boneheads, or this isn't Jerry Jones who does dumb things with the Cowboys or on and on and on and on and on. This is one of the best, if not the best, front office executive in the NBA, certainly one of the most respected. And there, I believe, and again, when we got the caller a little bit earlier from Susan from Wooster, it's a smear campaign. It's, you know, look at the analytics. He's the seventh best player in the Celtics. Stop it. Like, just stop it. You know, you try to make us believe all these things through marketing as a society, and it's like, I'm just not buying it. He's an all-star. He's a champion. He's a two-way player. And I don't buy all this stuff. Look, he's a really smart guy. And he may rub some people the wrong way, like, late in the week when there was a quote attributed to him or somebody said, yeah, he thinks he's the smartest guy in the room, and then he quipped back and he said, well, the bar's not very high. And he's not wrong there. It's just, you know, some people hate honesty. I don't know what the case is, but I know this. That when you case the entire league and he ends up on your chief rival, the Philadelphia 76ers, for very little, and Sportsbook was saying, well, you know, Paul George could be effective. Well, it's hard to be effective when you're sitting on the bench most of the time. I mean, look, this is the second worst trade. Like, as good of a career as Paul George has had, and he's solid. Maybe he's Hall of Famer, maybe he's not, but he was in the SGA trade. He's in this trade. He's going to be more remembered for the trades he was in that were horrible than he is as a player, and he's a pretty good player. So this thing's very confusing. And on Monday, when Brad Stevens goes to the podium, this is going to be the toughest conversation of his life because he's not going to believe anything he's saying. Management, ownership, I should say, made him do this. Here, make a really bad trade to your rival. Like, it's just... It's unbelievable still to this minute. The more I think about it, the more I just go, wow, insane. All right, final hour of the show. We got a ton of great stuff for you. Don't go anywhere. Peyton is here. Alex is here. We get a bunch of great stuff, including let's reset all the soccer stuff of went on. Could we really win this thing? And then, of course, NBA Gone Wild. We got to reset that for you as well. And then Lund's last call. And we might have to do six things. We normally do five. We may have to do six. I mean, it's that crazy. Happy July 4th. We hope you had a great time. July 4th, July 5th, depending on where you are. We'll continue the final hour of Sports Night on Westwood One Sports and the Westwood One Sports app.
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0: at least
1: he's
0: know.
1: Making $300 million just in salary,
0: just for himself. And he's playing in a freaking Saudi league. Oh, there's no one out there. They have money. No, I'm telling you, it's gonna.
1: Oh,
0: happen.
1: He's in a Saudi league. I
0: yes.
1: got you.
0: But I'm just saying, the money is there. The money is there.
1: Yeah. That's crazy. All right, let's get you caught up on everything that's going on in the NBA. Just a crazy week, and plus, maybe the biggest story could be where LeBron is right now, is where he's probably going to sign and what kind of impact that will have. We'll give you that coming up next. Lund's Last Call at 40 minutes past the hour, the late night version of Sports Night on Westwood One Sports and the Westwood One Sports app.
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0: And you really like the idea of coming to play here in Calgary. How come? And what made Calgary not be on your 15 team list?
1: First and foremost, I'm excited about the organization. I think it's headed in a great direction. I think the veteran guys that are there are competitors, and I think the young guys that are there are exceptional talents that could do really well in this league, and that's exciting. And then from an organization and city standpoint, the arena that's being built and everything that's to be excited about there, 333 days of sunshine, if I'm not mistaken. Yeah. I got a young family. That sounds very pleasant. It all just kind of added up to somewhere that we would be willing to play in.
0: The whole idea of coming here, I mean, you've been playing in this league since 2018-19, and we're now talking about closing in on 400 NHL games. To come here and be a part of a young team and be a leader on a young team, what's attractive about that for you?
1: Like I mentioned, the players and the competitive core that they do have, and from a leadership standpoint, I think I was the guys I got to play with here for the past 4 years, between Jared Spurgeon, Marcus Foligno, Nick Foligno this year, guys that we've had in, Zach Bogosian, even young guys like Matt Boldy and Brock Faber, you know, those are guys that I was able to learn a lot from and kind of see how to get the best dynamic out of a dressing room, and that's something I'm looking forward to bring to the Flames.
0: How do you kind of describe yourself as a leader? Like, how do you go about your leadership style?
1: I mean, I'm pretty chill. I just like showing up and putting my head down and working, cracking a joke here and there. But I'm sure there's lots of great leaders. I know there is, between Backy and Hubie and all those guys. Strome's there now. There's lots of good leaders, and I'm just excited to join a good group.
0: We're chatting with Jake Middleton, now a member of the Calgary Flames after Thursday's trade with the Minnesota Wild. So who do you know? Kind of what are, or do you have any connections already with your new team?
1: No, you know what? I got about zero connections. I did a training camp in junior with Kevin Ball when he was a 16-year-old draft pick, but then I went pro after that training camp. So I'm going in pretty fresh. I don't think I know anyone other than a head nod.
0: Is that fun? Like getting the opportunity to meet a brand new group of teammates and, you know, really start to build some new relationships like that?
1: Yeah, no, it's always exciting getting to know guys around the league, and we're hockey players. There's not too many bad apples where in the job we do.
0: I want to ask you about the style of hockey you play. I know the Flames really went out of their way to talk about you coming in and being able to be the type of guy that provides a little bit of protection for some of these younger players, Zane Parekh and Matvei Gridin and Carson Carles, who they just drafted, and all that type of stuff. How much pride do you take in being able to be a guy who protects teammates and can bring that element to the game?
1: Yeah, and that's something I've always kind of had, and I'm not a guy, I don't go chasing fights or anything like that, but I appreciate being able to stand up and not let anyone be pushed around, and to hear that was one of the main reasons they wanted me in was nice to hear.
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0: Westwood One Sports presents John Lund.
1: Oh, yeah, play this one.
2: Born down in a dead man's town, the first kicker took us
1: right. It is sports night. Happy July 4th. I hope you are doing great. We're going to discuss fireworks. We'll try to get to it in this segment. Also, some great callers. Somebody wants to debate LeBron, which is awesome. I always tell you, on this show, you are in a safe space. The host is not always right. In fact, very rarely. So we love to get differing opinions on everything. This is not like the rest of America. We love to get your thoughts. 310-840-4910 on the Westwood One Sports Talk and Text Line. Do remember that at the top of the hour, if you're new to the show, thank you for tuning in. 35 minutes from right now, we do this thing called We Should Be Talking About Blank. Because, look, we put a...

0: way up this year. And, of course, the Toronto Maple Leafs. Think about how close the Toronto Maple Leafs were not to having their pick this year, and they ended up with number one overall. It really is incredible. People forget about it already. They were inches away from that going to the Boston Bruins.
1: No, let's rehash that, yeah.
0: Yeah, so anyways, yeah, no, Calgary would really have to stink next year, boys. I don't see them being in that category.
1: Well, you never know. Tell us a little bit. Obviously, we heard you talking on the broadcast. We were having a great time. We were at Power Play here in Calgary having a little draft party with a whole bunch of listeners. So, nice. You know, over the cheers, we were trying to listen to your guys' analysis and such. Carroll's at four. Like, I kind of want to run through a bit of the
2: Carl's,
1: Flames picks
2: is
1: here.
2: It Carl's,
1: excuse me. Carson
2: it's
1: Carl's.
2: Carl's, right?
1: Yes, it is. Thoughts on the big blue liner here as we kind of talked about it. We probably shouldn't have been surprised. This is very Flamesy.
0: Yeah, no, you shouldn't be surprised. I mean, they were staring at Vigo Bjork at the same time, and I thought they might go Bjork just because they had already made a deal to get Nemec here this week.
1: So did our draft party.
0: Yeah, did they? Okay, yeah. So I thought they might go that way, but make no mistake, this is Carson Carls is going to be. Well, let's back up just a little bit here. Remember the three of us were talking about who could be the disturber in the first round, and I was saying, well, don't be surprised if Daxton Rudolph could be like the Moritz Seider in the Vancouver draft, and sure enough, there he goes off the board at number four. And then, honestly, the New York Rangers at five taking Smits when Reed was sitting there, like taking a lefty over a righty, really shocked me. And then you guys already had the righty in Nemec, so you go to the lefty in Carls. And I don't know, guys, that Carls, there's an argument to be made that Carls is the best defenseman in the class if he shot the puck on the right side instead of the left side. I know that sounds a little crazy, but that's just kind of the way it is in NHL circles. You really value the right shot a little bit more than the left usually. But you guys had Nemec already, and Carl's ticks off a box. This guy's going to eat a lot of minutes for you in the future. He's, you know what he is. He's a two-way transitional kind of guy, super agile, got a lot of bite to his game defensively. And I wasn't shocked that it happened. It's just that I thought they were going to go for somebody at the top of the table in the middle of the ice. And I was kind of hoping for Vigo Bjork there because I don't want to draft for need. I don't want to draft for need. But not only did he fill a need, he was also, for me, the best player still available on the board at that point.
1: Okay, I do want to get to kind of the forward and what that looks like moving forward. But on Carson Carls, committed to North Dakota next year. You feel like he's going to NoDak, or is this a see how development camp types goes? Is this a guy that might actually be close to playing in the NHL?
0: I think he is close to playing in the NHL. He certainly can skate at NHL pace. He's plenty strong enough. I think that, yeah, development camp will make the decision a lot easier. I think that I would be open to how this next week kind of evolves, and then probably let it rest. The one trap with development camp is you can get a little high or a little low coming out of there, like with your prospect, and you have to be a little bit more realistic about the trajectory. So just take a pause after they exit and then make a decision in the coming weeks. Don't make it like on Friday. Yeah. I wouldn't do that.
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16: 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A great night. 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

0: pack of that gum is worth right now is like memorabilia. Can you imagine?
1: That's a good point. Let me look this up on eBay. I bet there's somebody who has it.
0: Let's go, man.
1: Gotta be. They have that. Like, it's got to be, right? And it's probably worth something. eBay.
0: Dude, someone's got LeBron's. An unopened pack of LeBron's Lightning Lemonade as we speak.
1: And they're selling it for a lot. I bet they are.
0: See, and if this, yep, right here. This isn't any testament to me, this is a tribute to how my brain works. I'm a very talented cult leader, yeah. But at the same time, I'll remember a pack of bubble gum from 20 years ago. No problem.
1: TD, what
0: Don't
1: an amazing
0: ask me to do math.
1: No. I'm the same way. Like, when it comes to sports, I can remember anything. My wife will be like, hey, remember to get milk, eggs, and bread. I'm like, and then I'll come home and she'll be like, where is it? I'm like, there's what? There's no way. Yeah. Dude, a four-pack right now on eBay, a four-pack of LeBron's Lightning Lemonade Gum is $1,000. Somebody has an unopened four-pack, and they want buy-it-now price is $1,000, $250 a pack. It's like, come on, man. I'm buying that.
0: Dude,
1: wow.
0: I love capitalism. And yeah. You know what? In the debate of 4th of July, I love capitalism. In the firework debate, yes, fireworks are stupid. We have drone shows now. They're infinitely cooler. I come from a place of authority before anyone wants to get mad. You know, I've spent a very significant portion of my life being around explosions. It's part of how I made a living for a very long time. It's how I've gotten to be the charismatic cult leader that I am today, along with my close associate, John Lund. But, you know, yeah, they're just not all that. You have seen one firework show, you've seen them all. But you know what? A drone show, we're living in the future, baby. We got something going on with those.
1: That's a good call. Bro, thank you for the call, man. You were outstanding tonight. You're outstanding every week. And by the way, happy birthday to Miss TD. That is awesome. July 4th birthday. Happy birthday. If I could sing better, I would sing to her. But awesome, TD, you're the best. Thank you. That opens up your line at 310-840-4910. 310-840-4910. We have legends on the line right now. Legends. If you would please hold, we got Mr. Realistic in Massachusetts. I have to talk to him because of the Jaylen Brown. Susan in Worcester, who we haven't heard from in a long time. She's up. We also have more regulars on the lines as well. Stay right there, 310-840-4910. We'll do another one. You always do an outstanding job of taking over the show. We'll continue it coming up next. If you have something on your mind, we should be talking about blank on this July 4th or 5th, depending on where you are. 310-840-4910. We'll continue it next, only here on Westwood One Sports and the Westwood One Sports app.
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3: Jake, I guess more than anything else, just how are you feeling? What's kind of been your reaction to all of what went down today and being traded to the Calgary Flames?
4: Whirlwind of emotions this morning, but it's now that it's settling in, I'm more than excited to be joining the team and the organization and the city of Calgary.
3: Well, how did you find out and kind of what was the initial feel when you got the call?
4: It was initial feel. Bill gave me a call. I was at the rink working out, and he actually called one of the trainers that was in there, and I got handed the phone and told the news. It's a little weird being in the building when it happened, but got out of there, went and met my wife and talked it over, and it was one of the teams that we had left off a no trade list, and we're just excited about it.
3: So you're in St. Paul right now then?
4: Yes. Yeah.
3: Okay. So that is weird being in the building when you get the off season news. But you mentioned it. I know that was one thing Craig Conroy told us up here was that the Flames were not on your no trade list, and you really like the idea of coming to play here in Calgary. How come? And what made Calgary not be on your 15 team list?
4: Well, first and foremost, I'm excited about the organization. I think it's headed in a great direction. I think the veteran guys that are there are competitors, and I think the young guys that are there are

0: out talking about closing in on 400 NHL games to come here and be a part of a young team and be a leader on a young team. What's attractive about that for you?
1: Like I mentioned, the players and the competitive core that they do have, and from a leadership standpoint, I think I was the guys I got to play with here for the past 4 years between Jared Spurgeon, Marcus Foligno, Nick Foligno this year, guys that we've had in, Zach Bogosian, even young guys like Matt Boldy and Brock Faber. You know, those are guys that I was able to learn a lot from and kind of see how to get the best dynamic out of a dressing room, and that's something I'm looking forward to bring to the Flames.
0: How do you kind of describe yourself as a leader? Like, how do you go about your leadership style?
1: I mean, I'm pretty chill. I just like showing up and putting my head down and working, cracking a joke here and there. But I'm sure there's lots of great leaders. I know there is between Back and Hubie and all those guys. Strome's there now. There's lots of good leaders, and I'm just excited to join a good group.
0: We're chatting with Jake Middleton, now a member of the Calgary Flames after Thursday's trade with the Minnesota Wild. So who do you know? Kind of what are or do you have any connections already with your new team?
1: No, you know what? I got about zero connections. I did a training camp in junior with Kevin Ball when he was a 16-year-old draft pick, but then I went pro after that training camp. So I'm going in pretty fresh. I don't think I know anyone other than a head nod.
0: Is that fun? Like getting the opportunity to meet a brand new group of teammates and you know, really start to build some new relationships like that?
1: Yeah, no, it's always exciting getting to know guys around the league, and we're hockey players. There's not too many bad apples where in the job we do.
0: I want to ask you about the style of hockey you play. I know the Flames really went out of their way to talk about you coming in and being able to be the type of guy that provides a little bit of protection for some of these younger players, Zane Parekh and Matvei Gridin and Carson Carles, who they just drafted, and all that type of stuff. How much pride do you take in being able to be a guy who protects teammates and can bring that element to the game?
1: Yeah, and that's something I've always kind of had, and I'm not a guy, I don't go chasing fights or anything like that, but I appreciate being able to stand up and not let anyone be pushed around, and to hear that was one of the main reasons they wanted me in was nice to hear.
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3: I knew Alex would do this. I knew this was coming. Happy July 4th / 5th, whatever it is. But depending on where you are across this wonderful country of ours, happy 250. You don't look anything over, I don't know, 249, America. Hit us up. I got a great story in this real quick. We got to get out to the lines. We continue to. We should be talking about blank. You tell us. Could be NBA gone wild. Who's the NBA favorite? Major League Baseball season, NFL, anything, World Cup, or you can go completely off the board. 310-840-4910 on the Westwood One Sports Talk and Text Line. I was saying this on Friday. I was filling in for Drake Toll here on Westwood One Sports. And I'm not disparaging John Denver and Country Roads or anything, but we were just discussing like what could be better. And somebody on the show brought up that song. And, you know, think about it. It's real easy because if you're going to have a theme song after you win games, like it's got to be real easy because generally what you do when you're singing in your car and you know a song, like let's just say it's John Denver, Country Roads, right? You're like, Country Roads, take me home,
4: take me
3: to
4: up.
3: The place I belong, West Virginia. And then it's like, oh, yeah, you might go, Mountain Mama. And then after that, it's like, until the chorus comes back and then you boot it out again, you know? But one's like, you know, Party in the USA. It's like, whatever. I'm a terrible singer.
4: Okay,
3: but,
4: no,
3: you know,
4: hit that note, John.
5: That was nice.
3: You got to have the chorus and then maybe a little more. It's got to be a real easy song. Because think about it. You're at a soccer game. You've had about 19 beers. You know, you tailgated, you went in. Like, it's got to be easy. And Country Roads, like, you know, a lot of people know that part of it. Then it's like, you know, you can cut it off from there. I like it. I guess what happened was because somebody called in on Friday and told me this. and said basically they voted on it. Every team had to have like their winning theme song, and that, you know, we just, that's what we did. We presented that to them, and that's what they play. So it's

0: age category. All of his offensive success is predicated upon his compete level, and he's a really competitive kid. I want to see him play fast all the time. And when he does that, you got a really good player here. There's no question about it. I think he can be used in a variety of roles. My hesitation to put him as a pure top six when the Flames get really good is realistic for me. Like, that's just how I feel. I think he's a middle six guy, spot duty two, more like a three, secondary scorer, insulator. But the thing about it is his puck touch, when the team does get good, when you get a positive matchup in the three hole because of that skill set that he has, it should be able to produce at least secondary offense at the NHL level, and that's an insulator that you value.
1: This Michigan State team he's going to go to, it looks loaded.
0: Wagon.
1: Like, oh my goodness, Chase Reed, Klepov, Cullen Potter, the other Flames prospect, Ethan Belchets, Riker Lee, Lindstrom. Like, he's going to be on a very good team next year.
0: Sure is, and there's only one puck, right? So there's two ways to look at this here. First of all, what I just said right there in regard to the competitiveness, he's going to have to compete between Monday and Thursday exceptionally hard to earn a spot in a lineup that is so deep that's going to give him opportunity to play the minutes that he needs to play to develop his entire game. Now, having said that, the positive is you practice between Mondays and Thursdays against really high-end talent, really good talent, so that's a positive. Mm-hmm. The second thing is that he might have to be a bottom six guy there. He will be. He will have to be a bottom six guy there out of the box. And other areas of his game, other attributes of his game should rise in that type of a scenario. My fear, of course, is that people will sour on his offensive production. I'm not saying that it's going to fall off. I'm just saying that there's other guys ahead of him on that roster right now that is going to make it really hard for him to get power play time, for example. So everything's going to be earned there for him, and that's okay. It's fine. Just don't get too high or too low. Let it bleed out for an entire season and see what the result is.
2: 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Big Show, Russick and Rose, Sportsnet 960, The Fan. What did you think of the Flames taking the goaltender at the top of the second round?
0: Yeah, Tobias Tribal. When you guys get a chance to peek your head into development camp, this kid's a giant. He's a southpaw. Gives a shooter a different look. I asked Tony Granato on set if it, back in his day when he was putting a lot of pucks in the back of the net, did it matter to a shooter when you're coming down, that look? And he kind of said, yes and no. When you become an elite shooter, it doesn't matter really, but it's a different look, right? It just frankly is. But this kid here, he comes from a very affluent family overseas. He hasn't had a lot of hard days financially, let's just say that. So what does that mean to me? It just sounds like something small, but he came over here, he's come over here, and he's really challenged himself. He wants to be a starting NHL goaltender through and through, like he really does. Don't get caught up in when you see him getting interviews and stuff, thinking that he's laissez-faire. He's not. Like, he really wants to be a winner. He's a great team guy. He's huge in the net. His crease composure is he's almost like a flatliner. Like, he has no stress in the crease. He's just sort of methodically moving around the net and doing his thing, rarely outside his post. So his season in Youngstown was fantastic. He was my top goalie. He was the top goalie on my draft list, and they were able to land him. So I think he's got significant upside. This kid's, he should play in the World Juniors for Czechia, I would imagine, and we'll see where it goes long term here.
1: What did stand out when he walked into your interview at the Combine?
0: So this is what I'm talking about. Maybe the Rolex, maybe the $900 shoes and all the rest of it. Like, he didn't, Carson Carlos came right off the farm with his overalls on. Tobias Tribal drove the Lamborghini up to the front door and got dropped off, if you know what I mean.
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14: We're number four already? We are. Thank you so much for joining us. It is Sports Night, the late night version of Westwood One Sports and Westwood One Sports app, or I guess early morning version, depending on where you are. Just had a great third hour of the program. Love it when we open it up to the people. We just did an hour worth of We Should Be Talking About Blank. And what we do in that hour is, on the late night version on Saturday night, last Sunday morning, we just give it up to you, and we do it as long as you are great, and you were great for the entire hour, so congratulations to you. I did very little in that hour, and we will finish strong with you. Ton of stuff we got to get to. We got to get into a little soccer talk right here. I had a conversation with somebody on Friday, and I want to discuss, and then get into what happened today, and what is America's chances of actually winning this thing. And I believe, based on what I saw today, and I haven't been... As Alex would tell you, I haven't been overly optimistic that we would win it. I think this has been highly successful, all these things. But a couple of things I saw today I want to ask Alex and Peyton about. Alex is here running the ship. Peyton is producing the program. I am your good friend, John Lund. And then at about 20 minutes past the hour, we will get into NBA Gone Wild and the latest there as well, including a major clue on where LeBron is going to end up. And then you have Lund's Last Call, which when we are here for the late night version on Saturday night / Sunday morning, the five things you got to know to be a productive member of society on Sunday. So that's what we've got. All right. First, before I get into what happened today that made me optimistic that the U.S. could win this thing, everyone is always asking, this is the perpetual question with soccer, and when the World Cup comes around –

0: brand in this league right here. Just take a guess.
1: Tell us.
0: $300 million dollars for one year. I'm telling
1: we'll
0: you.
1: We'll never compete.
0: Bro, soccer is the way to go. And we don't have to compete, but at least
1: he's making $300 million just in salary?
0: Just for himself. No, he's playing in a freaking Saudi league. There's no one out there. They have money. I'm telling you. It's going to
1: happen. He's in a Saudi league. I got you.
0: I'm just saying the money is there. The money is there.
1: Yeah. That's crazy. All right, let's get you caught up on everything that's going on in the NBA. Just a crazy week, and plus, maybe the biggest story could be where LeBron is right now, is where he's probably going to sign and what kind of impact that will have. We'll give you that coming up next. Lund's Last Call at 40 minutes past the hour, the late night version of Sports Night on Westwood One Sports and the Westwood One Sports app.
2: 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Sportsnet 960, The Fan.
3: Jake, I guess more than anything else, just how are you feeling? What's kind of been your reaction to all of what went down today and being traded to the Calgary Flames?
4: Whirlwind of emotions this morning, but it's now that it's settling in, I'm more than excited to be joining the team and the organization and the city of Calgary.
3: Well, how did you find out and kind of what was the initial feel when you got the call?
4: It was initial feel. Bill gave me a call. I was at the rink working out, and he actually called one of the trainers that was in there, and I got handed the phone and told the news. It's still a little weird being in the building when it happened, but got out of there, went and met my wife and talked it over, and it was one of the teams that we had left off a no trade list, and we're just excited about it.
3: So you're in St. Paul right now then?
4: Yes. Yeah.
3: Okay. So that is weird being in the building when you get the off season news. But you mentioned it. I know that was one thing Craig Conroy told us up here, was that the Flames were not on your no trade list, and you really like the idea of coming to play here in Calgary. How come, and what made Calgary not be on your 15 team list?
4: First and foremost, I'm excited about the organization. I think it's headed in a great direction. I think the veteran guys that are there are competitors, and I think the young guys that are there are exceptional talents that could do really well in this league, and that's exciting. And then from an organization and city standpoint, the arena that's being built and everything that's to be excited about there, 333 days of sunshine, if I'm not mistaken. Yeah. I got a young family. That sounds very pleasant. It all just kind of added up to somewhere that we would be willing to play in.
3: The whole idea of coming here, I mean, you've been playing in this league since 2018-19, and we're now talking about closing in on 400 NHL games. To come here and be a part of a young team and be a leader on a young team, what's attractive about that for you?
4: Like I mentioned, the players and the competitive core that they do have, and from a leadership standpoint, I think I was the guys I got to play with here for the past 4 years, between Jared Spurgeon, Marcus Foligno, Nick Foligno this year, guys that we've had in, Zach Bogosian, even young guys like Matt Boldy and Brock Faber, you know, those are guys that I was able to learn a lot from and kind of see how to get the best dynamic out of a dressing room, and that's something I'm looking forward to bring to the Flames.
3: How do you kind of describe yourself as a leader? Like, how do you go about your leadership style?
4: I mean, I'm pretty chill. I just like showing up and putting my head down and working, cracking a joke here and there. But I'm sure there's lots of great leaders. I know there is, between Back and Hubie and all those guys. Strom's there now. There's lots of good leaders, and I'm just excited to join a good group.
3: We're chatting with Jake Middleton.

0: league, and we're hockey players. There's not too many bad apples where in the job we do.
1: I want to ask you about the style of hockey you play. I know the Flames really went out of their way to talk about you coming in and being able to be the type of guy that provides a little bit of protection for some of these younger players, Zane Parekh and Matvei Gridin and Carson Carls, who they just drafted, and all that type of stuff. How much pride do you take in being able to be a guy who protects teammates and can bring that element to the game?
0: Yeah, and that's something I've always kind of had. And I'm not a guy, I don't go chasing fights or anything like that, but I appreciate being able to stand up and not let anyone be pushed around. And to hear that was one of the main reasons they wanted me in was nice to hear.
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0: need to go to Cleveland. You know, he's not like LeBron. He didn't grow up there. It's not his home. Like, it's just, he's in L.A. now. It's like, look, if the Lakers cut me, the Lakers cut me. I'll see what I can do. But at some point, you're like, yeah, the umbilical cord, cut that thing. Let me move. Like, if he comes on to Cleveland, it's like, you're just following your dad around. Like, if you can't play in the league, you can't play in the league. And it doesn't look like you can. But I would want to try that out on my own. But maybe, I don't know. I have no idea what his relationship is with dad. I'm sure he's very close. But at some point, you're like, no, I'm good. I don't need to follow you to the Cavs. Anyway, there is your NBA Gone Wild week in review. All right, let me check this thing out. I haven't looked at the Lund's Last Call for a minute, so let me just double check on what we're going to be looking at here. Oh, these are good. All right, a little July 4th question for you. There's a crazy story that's going on at ESPN/the NFL. An amazing story about a guy and this thrifting story. Best moves of the NBA, will give you that as well, and a little bit more soccer talk. Plus, I think I might have to add a sixth. It's five stories that you got to know so you can be a productive member of society on Sunday, Lund's Last Call. We'll do it coming up next on Sports Night on Westwood One Sports and the Westwood One Sports app.
1: Jaylen Brown is headed to the city of brotherly love. The Celtics are trading the former finals MVP to the Sixers for Paul George and a bundle of draft picks. Does the addition of Brown make Philly a legit challenger to New York in the East? Westwood One Sports. Sportsnet 960, The Fan.
2: Look good on the broadcast, Jason Bukla. Hey, Books, how are you?
3: Good morning, fellas. I'm great. Little day of recovery, not having to listen to myself talk yesterday, which was great. And today's a new day, new week, free agency week. So let's get back after it.
2: Yeah, absolutely. When do you start doing the new rankings for next year? When does that start for you?
3: It's already started. So myself and my team for next year have...
2: You sound down about that, Boosh. Like, it's already started.
3: Yeah, no, I shouldn't have said it like that. I'm excited for next year's draft class. It's we've got 73 kids on our list right now for next year already. So we're working our way up. You know, you have to get a little bit of volume on all of them, right? You don't want to just get one or two viewings and say, oh, he's a good prospect. You want to get a little bit of volume. So Holinka Gretzky in the summertime in Edmonton will kick off the festivities towards next season's hopefully in-person draft. Let's hope for that.
2: Yeah, absolutely. Hey, Books, how are the Flames going to navigate drafting Landon Dupont next year with all the defensemen they have now in the stable?
3: First of all, well positioned there. Great way to position the question. They're going to have to really stink next year, the Flames, if they're going to get to Landon. Now, listen, the San Jose Sharks in lottery ball number two moved way up this year. And, of course, the Toronto Maple Leafs. Think about how close the Toronto Maple Leafs were not to having their pick this year, and they ended up with number one overall. It really is incredible. People forget about it already. They were inches away from that going to the Boston
4: Bruins. No, let's rehash that, yeah.
3: Yeah, so anyways... Yeah, no, Calgary would really have to stink next year, boys. I don't see them being in that category.
4: Well, you never know. Tell us a little bit. Obviously, we heard you talking on the broadcast. We were having a great time. We were at Power Play here in Calgary having a little draft party with a whole bunch of listeners. So, nice. You know, over the cheers, we were trying to listen to your guys' analysis and such. Carroll's at four. Like, I kind of want to run through a bit of the
2: Carl's.
4: Flames picks
2: is
4: here.
2: It Carl's,
4: excuse me. Carson
2: it's
4: Carl's.
2: Carl's, right?
4: Yes, it is. Thoughts on the big blue liner here, as we kind of talked about it. We probably shouldn't have been surprised. This is very Flamesy.
3: Yeah, no, you shouldn't be surprised. I mean, they were staring at Vigo Bjork at the same time, and I thought they might go Bjork just because they had already made a deal to get Nemec here this week.
4: So did our draft party.
3: Yeah, did they? Okay, yeah. So I thought they might go that way, but make no mistake, this is... Carson Carls is going to be... Well, let's back up just a little bit here. Remember the three of us were talking about who could be the disturber in the first round, and I was saying, well, don't be surprised if Daxon Rudolph could be like the Moritz Seider in the Vancouver draft, and sure enough, there he goes off the board at number four. And then, honestly, the New York Rangers at five taking Smits when Reed was sitting there, like taking a lefty over a righty, really shocked me. And then you guys already had the righty in Nemec, so you go to the lefty in Carls, and I don't know, guys, that Carl's, there's an argument to be made that Carl's is the best defenseman in the class if he shot the puck on the right side instead of the left side. I know that sounds a little crazy, but that's just kind of the way it is in NHL circles. You really value the right shot a little bit more than the left usually, but you guys had Nemec already, and Carl's. Carl's.

0: off a box. This guy's going to eat a lot of minutes for you in the future. He's, you know what he is. He's a two-way transitional kind of guy, super agile, got a lot of bite to his game defensively. And I wasn't shocked that it happened. It's just that I thought they were going to go for somebody at the top of the table in the middle of the ice. And I was kind of hoping for Vigo Bjork there because I don't want to draft for need. I don't want to draft for need. But not only did he fill a need, he was also, for me, the best player still available on the board at that point.
1: Okay, I do want to get to kind of the forward and what that looks like moving forward. But on Carson Carles, committed to North Dakota next year. You feel like he's going to NoDak, or is this a see how development camp types goes? Is this a guy that might actually be close to playing in the NHL?
0: I think he is close to playing in the NHL. He certainly can skate at NHL pace. He's plenty strong enough. I think that, yeah, development camp will make the decision a lot easier. I think that I would be open to how this next week kind of evolves, and then probably let it rest. The one trap with development camp is you can get a little high or a little low coming out of there, like with your prospect, and you have to be a little bit more realistic about the trajectory. So just take a pause after they exit and then make a decision in the coming weeks. Don't make it like on Friday. Yeah. I wouldn't do that.
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0: Him to that GoFundMe. He's a ripoff artist.
1: Wow.
0: Crazy.
1: Do you think like this story, extensive accident in any way kind of negates that? Or do you think that should be brought up because of what he did before this?
0: Yeah, I wouldn't feel great about it. You know, if I was someone who like, hey, I didn't get my, you know, $1,000 or whatever from this league, I'd be like, oh.
1: Yeah, I don't want to say karma's wild, man.
0: But still, it's like, I don't know what he did. I don't know what he didn't do. But, I mean, this is one of the craziest stories that's come around in a long time. Let me throw this in because we're running out of time. And by the time we talk next week, soccer may or may not be still going. Both you guys, real quick. Can U.S. soccer win this thing or not?
1: Yes.
0: Alex first.
1: Yes.
0: All right.
2: Yes.
0: What do you think,
2: Peyton?
0: Yes
2: for me as well.
0: U.S.
2: Yes for me as well. Yes.
1: Yes.
2: Yes. If you get through Monday, definitely yes.
1: I believe that we will win.
0: It starts to get crazy. You really do?
1: I do.
0: You're not just saying that. I know.
1: Nah, I believe it, man. I believe it.
0: Awesome. All right, we didn't get to five. We did as much as we could, but that was a good time had by all. Thank you. We always have a great time on Saturday night / Sunday morning. Happy July 4th. I hope everybody was safe. We had a great time, as always, on a Saturday night. I'm hanging out with you. Thanks so much for making it so fun, for making it great, having all the great calls. We had a great time had by all. The great thing is, we're next. More of us next. I don't know how it works. It just does. It is Sports Night on Westwood One Sports and Westwood One Sports app. Thanks to Alex and Peyton. Have a great night and great morning.
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6: We're running out to the 10, 15, 20, 25, 30, 35, 40, 45, 50, 45. There it goes, Davis. Oh, my God. Davis is going to run it all the way back.
7: Here comes Iguodala, 2-on-1 to find Curry, get it back. Iguodala puts it.

0: now that it's settling in, I'm more than excited to be joining the team and the organization and the city of Calgary.
1: Well, how did you find out, and kind of what was the initial feel when you got the call?
0: It was initial feel. Bill gave me a call. I was at the rink working out, and he actually called one of the trainers that was in there, and I got handed the phone and told the news. So a little weird being in the building when it happened, but got out of there, went and met my wife and talked it over. And it was one of the teams that we had left off a no trade list, and we're just excited about it.
1: So you're in St. Paul right now then?
0: Yes. Yeah.
1: Okay. So that is weird being in the building when you get the off season news. But you mentioned it. I know that was one thing Craig Conroy told us up here, was that the Flames were not on your no trade list, and you really like the idea of coming to play here in Calgary. How come, and what made Calgary not be on your 15 team list?
0: First and foremost, I'm excited about the organization. I think it's headed in a great direction. I think the veteran guys that are there are competitors, and I think the young guys that are there are exceptional talents that could do really well in this league, and that's exciting. And then from an organization and city standpoint, the arena that's being built and everything that's to be excited about there, 333 days of sunshine, if I'm not mistaken. Yeah. I got a young family. That sounds very pleasant. It all just kind of added up to somewhere that we would be willing to play in.
1: The whole idea of coming here, I mean, you've been playing in this league since 2018-19, and we're now talking about closing in on 400 NHL games. To come here and be a part of a young team and be a leader on a young team, what's attractive about that for you?
0: Like I mentioned, the players and the competitive core that they do have, and from a leadership standpoint, I think I was the guys I got to play with here for the past 4 years, between Jared Spurgeon, Marcus Foligno, Nick Foligno this year, guys that we've had in, Zach Bogosian, even young guys like Matt Boldy and Brock Faber, you know, those are guys that I was able to learn a lot from and kind of see how to get the best dynamic out of a dressing room, and that's something I'm looking forward to bring to the Flames.
1: How do you kind of describe yourself as a leader? Like, how do you go about your leadership style?
0: I mean, I'm pretty chill. I just like showing up and putting my head down and working, cracking a joke here and there. But I'm sure there's lots of great leaders. I know there is, between Backe and Hubie and all those guys. Strome's there now. There's lots of good leaders, and I'm just excited to join a good group.
1: We're chatting with Jake Middleton, now a member of the Calgary Flames after Thursday's trade with the Minnesota Wild. So who do you know, kind of what are, or do you have any connections already with your new team?
0: No, you know what? I got about zero connections. I did a training camp in junior with Kevin Ball when he was a 16-year-old draft pick, but then I went pro after that training camp. So I'm going in pretty fresh. I don't think I know anyone other than a head nod.
1: Is that fun? Like getting the opportunity to meet a brand new group of teammates and, you know, really start to build some new relationships like that.
0: Yeah, no, it's always exciting getting to know guys around the league, and we're hockey players. There's not too many bad apples where in the job we do.
1: I want to ask you about the style of hockey you play. I know the Flames really went out of their way to talk about you coming in and being able to be the type of guy that provides a little bit of protection for some of these younger players, Zane Parekh and Matvei Gridin and Carson Carles, who they just drafted, and all that type of stuff. How much pride do you take in being able to be a guy who protects teammates and can bring that element to the game?
0: Yeah, and that's something I've always kind of had, and I'm not a guy, I don't go chasing fights or anything like that, but I appreciate being able to stand up and not let anyone be pushed around, and to hear that was one of the main reasons they wanted me in was nice to hear.
2: 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Sportsnet 960, The Fan.

0: to be having two main facilitators. And Luka Doncic and Austin Reeves can't share the floor for an entire game. But if you look at what the Celtics have from a playmaking perspective, you have Derek White, a guy who can average 5 assists a game. Peyton Pritchard, who I think they're kind of banking on making a really big jump this year and playing a Jalen Brunson-type role, even though Pritchard's not going to be Jalen Brunson. I don't think you'll ever be confused with Jalen Brunson, but that's a guy that's won a Sixth Man of the Year and I think is ready to maybe take on a larger role. And then Jason Tatum can also play make. That's another guy that can average 5-plus assists a game. And you've seen throughout Jason Tatum's career where he can dish out a lot of assists and make players around him better. That's at least three guys right there that can still facilitate your offense from different parts of the floor in different ways. So as much as Luka Doncic and Austin Reeves can play make, as much as they can get teammates involved, they're still going to require a lot of shots on their own, and it's just those two. I like the idea of being able to have three guys in your starting lineup that are going to be able to make guys a lot better. Or if you're not starting Peyton Pritchard, being able to bring him off the bench and being able to continue to run your offense effectively without having to have all three of them on the floor at once. So while the Lakers and the Celtics are both in similar positions, they find themselves in the same kind of boat this offseason. You should trust Boston to be the team that is much better equipped to be able to handle losing their superstar than the Los Angeles Lakers were with losing theirs. But on the other side, the most controversial part of this World Cup may be coming to the NFL. But I'm telling you right now, this is good news for fans, and I'm going to tell you why next as you listen to Elijah Campbell on Westwood One Sports and the Westwood One Sports app.
1: We know you're jonesing for some football just like we are.
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1: NFL training camps begin opening in 17 days. And yes, we're counting. You're home for the NFL. 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
4: Talk to me a little bit about Jack Hextall. They draft him 30th overall, the centerman. I went back and listened to what you and Sammy said during our radio mock draft. Kind of a two-way guy, maybe a third-line center on a really good team. What can you tell us a little bit about the 30th overall selection in Hextall?
5: So Hextall's best shift, he plays fast. There's no question about that. He's got some dash off the rush, and he'll take it to the middle of the ice, and he'll surprise you with some one-on-one ability to beat somebody off the rush. I shouldn't say he'll surprise you. It's just that he has that in him. It's just not every shift, if you will. Like any other prospect at this age category, all of his offensive success is predicated upon his compete level, and he's a really competitive kid. I want to see him play fast all the time. And when he does that, you got a really good player here. There's no question about it. I think he can be used in a variety of roles. My hesitation to put him as a pure top six when the Flames get really good is realistic for me. Like, that's just how I feel. I think he's a middle six guy, spot duty two, more like a three, secondary scorer, insulator. But the thing about it is his puck touch, when the team does get good, when you get a positive matchup in the three hole because of that skill set that he has, it should be able to produce at least secondary offense at the NHL level, and that's an insulator that you value.
4: This Michigan State team he's going to go to, it looks loaded.
5: Wagon.
4: Like, oh my goodness, Chase Reed, Klepov, Cullen Potter, the other Flames prospect, Ethan Belchets, Riker Lee, Lindstrom. Like, he's going to be on a very good team next year.
5: Sure is, and there's only one puck, right? So there's two ways to look at this here. First of all, what I just said right there in regard to the competitiveness, he's going to have to compete between Monday and Thursday exceptionally hard to earn a spot in a lineup that is so deep that's going to give him opportunity to play the minutes that he needs to play to develop his entire game. Now, having said that, the positive is you practice between Mondays and Thursdays against really high-end talent, really good talent, so that's a positive. Mm-hmm. The second thing is that he might have to be a bottom six guy there. He will be. He will have to be a bottom six guy there out of the box. And other areas of his game, other attributes of his game should rise in that type of a scenario. My fear, of course, is that people will sour on his offensive production. I'm not saying that it's going to fall off. I'm just saying that there's other guys ahead of him on that roster right now that is going to make it really hard for him to get power play time, for example. So everything's going to be earned there for him, and that's okay. It's fine. just don't get too high or too low. Let it bleed out for an entire season and

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1: Jason Bukala, SportsCenter draft analyst, founder of the Pro Hockey Group, joining us here on the Atlas Pizza and Sports Bar guest hotline. 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What did you think of the Flames taking the goaltender at the top of the second round?
0: Yeah, Tobias Tribal. When you guys get a chance to peek your head into development camp, this kid's a giant. He's a southpaw. Gives a shooter a different look. I asked Tony Granato on set if it, back in his day when he was putting a lot of pucks in the back of the net, did it matter to a shooter when you're coming down, that look? And he kind of said, yes and no. When you become an elite shooter, it doesn't matter really, but it's a different look, right? It just frankly is. But this kid here, he comes from a very affluent family overseas. He hasn't had a lot of hard days financially, let's just say that. So what does that mean to me? It just sounds like something small, but he's come over here and he's really challenged himself. He wants to be a starting NHL goaltender through and through, like he really does. Don't get caught up in when you see him getting interviews and stuff thinking that he's laissez-faire. He's not. Like, he really wants to be a winner. He's a great team guy. He's huge in the net. His crease composure is he's almost like a flatliner. Like, he has no stress in the crease. He's just sort of methodically moving around the net and doing his thing, rarely outside his post. So his season in Youngstown was fantastic. He was my top goalie. He was the top goalie on my draft list, and they were able to land him. So I think he's got significant upside. This kid's, he should play in the World Juniors for Czechia, I would imagine, and we'll see where it goes long term here.
2: What did stand out when he walked into your interview at the Combine?
0: So this is what I'm talking about. Maybe the Rolex, maybe the $900 shoes and all the rest of it. Like, he didn't, Carson Carlos came right off the farm with his overalls on. Tobias Tribal drove the Lamborghini up to the front door and got dropped off, if you know what I mean.
3: 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Sportsnet 960, The Fan. Westwood One Sports presents Elijah Campbell.
4: Yeah, I know, I get it. VAR, VAR. Maybe not the most popular part of the FIFA World Cup at all. But the NFL implementing that type of technology for spotting the ball is the best thing that I think the league can do. Mike Florio reported it this week that this is something the NFL has been trying to do, and we know that. There's been little drops here and there of ball spotting technology that was implemented this past year. And I know people think that, VAR sucks and it's overturned some goals in this World Cup that make people feel like it doesn't really match the spirit of the game. I get it, and rants like these are perfectly reflective of how I think the average fan feels. This is Marcelo Balboa on CBS Sports talking about VAR and how it's been implemented, especially when it takes away things like game-winning goals because of offside.
5: I remember the days where they said, we want more goals, we're trying to create more goals. Now you put a chip on the ball, so if it nicks one little ponytail, it's not a goal. It's an offside by a toenail. So are we advancing to help soccer, or are we stopping it and are we hurting it now? Because, every little inch...
6: I mean, I agree with you. I think the point, though, is as long as the technology is used in the same way each time, then it is fair.
5: But we said that about VAR.
6: Yeah,
5: I agree. Okay, last night... In the USA game, the VAR reached out to the referee. The referee made the call. Mm. So now let's take that into every corner kick. And we saw today grabbing guys, pulling guys down. There's going to be a penalty in every situation possible. So the VAR was made for the goal line technology. It wasn't made for you to be offside by my little elbow here or my shoe. I think we're getting to a point where it's getting carried away. Listen, I thought it was cool. I thought it was my soccer nerd.
6: It was great drama, wasn't it?
5: Yeah, it was great drama. Yeah. But then, I'm glad they showed it, because if they didn't show it, I would have been like, what are you guys talking about? But I'm glad they showed the EKG. If you want to do more compressions, we're good. But I thought this VAR was supposed to create and help the game of soccer, not hurt it as much as it's... I think it's hurting it a little bit now.
4: I get it. I get what Marcelo is saying, and I get the concerns that other fans

0: we can have chips in the ball and we're able to actually precisely tell you where the ball should be spotted. We can do this better. We could do this a whole lot better. And these decisions in soccer are made much faster. It helps the flow of the game, right? I don't think these things have been held up too much. Chain measurements and eyeballing it in football are comical in comparison to the efficiency of the decisions that can be made in soccer. In American football, the spotting of the ball, to me, is simply too important. I think this technology will run smoothly, like it does with ABS in baseball. I think the best model we have for this type of technology is what we have with ABS in baseball. And if anything, I think teams in Major League Baseball should have more ABS challenges because they go by like that. Player challenges, you know the ruling in 5 seconds. It's incredibly quick. It's incredibly precise. And nobody really has any complaints with it. It's the ideal model for being able to implement this. And I don't see why the National Football League can't have an ABS type ball spotting technology to where if you don't like the spot of the ball, quick challenge, shows it up on the video screen for everybody else, and then all questions are sent away. Controversy no more. This could help the league. Some people might fight this change. I might be one of the few people that would really advocate for that type of precision in football. Because if they can do it in ABS in a sport like baseball that fights this type of technological change for as long as it did and it benefit the way it has this year, I don't see why the National Football League can't. But coming up next, though, to kick off hour number two, my man Stuart Kovacs and I are going to do a little bit of a National Football League quarterback exercise. We'll do that to kick off hour number two as you listen to Elijah Campbell on Westwood One Sports and the Westwood One Sports app.
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2: 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A Springer! Dinger!
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9: We're running out to the 10, 15, 20, 25, 30, 35, 40, 45, 50, 45. There it goes, Davis. Oh, my God. Davis is going to run it all the way back.
10: Here comes Iguodala, 2-on-1 to find Curry. Get it back. Iguodala puts it up. Oh, LeBron tracked him down and made the rejection. Huge, huge defensive play by the four-time MVP.
1: Westwood One presents Elijah Campbell.
11: A tradition unlike any other, that's spending the NFL offseason going through rigorous quarterback discourse. And I love quarterback tiers as much as the next guy. I love ranking quarterbacks and picking apart other people's lists and being a part of the general discourse. But what I love more is being able to apply my favorite test that I have come up with. And that's what Stuart Kovacs and I are going to do here in this segment. 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You can call the show at 310-840-4910. Now, Stuart, I have two different quarterbacking exercises that we're going to do here because I think there are teams in two different categories that I find interesting. It's interesting to rank the starters or maybe be able to put the superstars in tiers and say, do you have Matt Stafford in the same tier as Patrick Mahomes, even though Mahomes had a down year and got hurt? All that type of stuff's fun, but I love the controversy. So I want to do two different exercises here with you, Stuart. I want to do the first one where we look at teams with a legitimate quarterbacking controversy where it's still up in the air as to who the starter is going to be. Like when we get to training camp, there's going to be discussion as to who's going to be taking the snaps in week one. And then on a week-to-week basis, it may vary as to who's going to be able to get the call to be the starting quarterback. And then I want to look at some teams that have longer-term question marks, right? Like you know who the starter is going to be this year. But then we can apply what I call the Derek Carr test. I'll elaborate on the Derek Carr test later, but I want to do the quarterback controversies first. Now, I put four teams in this group, and we're just going to rank them by favorability. And that's the Las Vegas Raiders with Fernando Mendoza and Kirk Cousins, the Arizona Cardinals with Carson Beck and Jacoby Brissett, who hilariously held the Cardinals hostage, and I think

0: 4 or 5 years. I think it's short of the mark. Look, guys have been playing into their late 30s, early 40s. I'm not saying he's a Breeze or a Brady or Stafford Hall of Fame type quarterback, but what he's done the last few years with the Bucks, I think he is someone who I would extend, and I'd be very comfortable with him as my quarterback for the next 4 or 5 years.
1: Unfortunately, I had to put it a no for me. Now, here's the thing about Baker Mayfield. If this was the first half of last season, absolutely. Second half, Baker Mayfield, didn't love it. The last couple of years there's been, you know, a duality of Baker. There's good Baker, there's been bad Baker. And good Baker just throws touchdowns and, you know, conducts game-winning drives. Bad Baker throws a lot of picks and maybe trusts his arm a little too much. The older you get, the more the arm strength is going to go down. If he always is that gunslinger and always is going to be trusting that arm, the interception problem, I think, will be persistent. If I'm the Buccaneers, I'm kind of doing what the Colts are doing, and I'm just doing a ton of intel on next year's draft. Last one, Texans, C.J. Stroud.
0: Yeah, Stroud is another one for me that passes. I think he has done a really good job. I know he has that bitter taste in his mouth after the Patriots playoff loss and how bad he played there. Look, do I think he's going to be a top 3 or 4 quarterback ever? No, but is he a guy that you can have as a starter and make the playoffs with? Yes. So I think he passes the car threshold for me.
1: I've got him on thin ice. He's on yeah. thin ice with me, brother. I've seen the good CJ Stroud, and he's young enough to where you can still tap into that, right? Kind of like Tyler Shuck, I've got a little asterisk there. This is a big year for him because you got to prove it this year, because trajectory matters a lot. And if your trajectory is going in the wrong way with a team that the Houston Texans have around him, especially on defense, as nasty as that defense is, they should be built to win that division and make playoff runs. It's going to be up to CJ Stroud. This is a big year to determine if he's actually going to win it or not. I would maybe lean yes like you, because I know what I've seen enough from him in his career to where he can be better. At his worst, though, it will not pass the Derek Carr test. 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But coming up, we are almost at the All-Star break, and All-Star rosters have been announced in Major League Baseball. But now it's time to answer some of the hottest questions in the sport as we're over halfway through. Stuart Kovacs and I do that next with MLB Squeeze Plays here on Elijah Campbell and Westwood One Sports and the Westwood One Sports app.
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4: Isaac Campbell.
13: Last night, Major League Baseball All-Star rosters were announced. There were snubs, there were surprises, and we just have a ton of storylines to run through because it's an interesting year in baseball. We're over halfway through it now, barreling into the All-Star break just a few weeks away. And to be able to get through all of that, it's time to do MLB Squeeze Plays.
4: From the front office to the field.
14: And the pitch on the way. Inside, Cubs win the ball game. The Cubs have won another one.
4: We go around the diamond.
15: It's not just hitting. It's kind of, we need to play better baseball. And that's pretty much as simple as that.
4: It's time for MLB Squeeze Plays.
16: From backs against the wall to back, the Dodgers cement their dynasty.
4: Here's Elijah Campbell.
13: All right, Stuart Kovacs, we have a lot to get into. I think maybe the first thing might be the All-Star rosters. Some snubs, some really surprising ones. Before we get into anything else, was there anything that surprised you on this list?
17: I mean, I know we've kind of known this for a little bit now, but the fact that Ernie Clement was the leading AL vote getter with all the star power you have in the American League, the Mike Trouts, the Aaron Judges, the Bobby Witts, and nothing against Ernie Clement, but I've always viewed him as kind of more of a, you know, kind of like a super utility, solid starter type of a player. Not a leading vote getter in the American League.
13: A guy with an OPS of 746 was the leading vote getter in the American League, hitting .293. I mean, I read off 7 home runs, .293 batting average, 29 RBI, 2 stolen bases. OPS is 746, which is a tick above league average. Probably not sitting here thinking that guy was going to get the most votes of anybody in the American League. And you know what? I got a tip, give a tip of the cap to the fans of the Toronto Blue Jays. That's a team that went to the World Series last year and threw 89 games, under 500 at 42-47, and they managed to get like 4 or 5 guys on the World Series, the All-Star Game roster. Hey, tip of the cap to you. They have a pretty strong voting block in Toronto when it comes to getting their favorite players in the All-Star Game, because they did not deserve the amount of All-Stars that they got.
17: No, and another one that kind of surprised me. I know the White Sox have had a really nice season, kind of a surprising season, and our team that's been kind of out of nowhere, especially this year. And Davis Martin, one of their pitchers, he is 9-3 with a 3.08 ERA, 90 strikeouts, and he did not make the All-Star team in terms of pitchers in the American League. That, for me, might be the biggest snub, in my opinion.
13: Yeah, I wanted more White Sox players on here. I'm not going to lie. The White Sox are one of my favorite stories in baseball right now. Like, 46-42, they're tied for the lead in the AL Central. This is a franchise, Stuart, that's like 2 years ago. They were the laughingstock of Major League Baseball. And they are seemingly, to me, the lovable underdogs. I know, you know, our man Carlos, who usually is here on Sunday mornings as a Cubs fan, would not agree with that sentiment. This is maybe the only time on this program where I can get away with saying that sentiment, that the White Sox are the lovable underdogs here in the American League. But I can't help it, man. I can't help it but love this team. Davis Martin, the pitcher you alluded to, the leader in WAR on this team, clearly the best pitcher on this staff that's getting a lot of results. Miguel Vargas is having a fantastic year, a guy that's really revitalized his career. But the White Sox, I think they needed a little more representation. I would have liked to have seen more White Sox on this list. I think Davis Martin not making it is maybe one of the most disappointing things that I've seen when it comes to this All-Star list. And it's a weird All-Star roster because it's been a weird year. Yeah, yes, Miguel Vargas is the representative for the White Sox. I feel like they should have gotten more than just the bare bones requirement of the one All-Star.
17: Yeah, I certainly think that's the case. Looking at another storyline around Major League Baseball, Shohei Ohtani, he was pinch hit for in the 7th inning of Friday's game against the Padres. It appears it is a right bicep injury. He said through his interpreter, quote, "I was a little concerned with my biceps with the last at bats I took. It's my right biceps, the same location I felt a couple of months ago," end of quote. Obviously, Ohtani's been doing the double duty this year, the hitting and the pitching. How do you feel about this? Do you feel like there's going to be a scenario in the near future where he's just going to have to stop pitching to stay healthy and, you know, keep his bat in that Dodgers lineup every day?
13: Ooh, I think we're still maybe a ways away from getting to that point, because I think if you're the Dodgers, you have the most valuable commodity in professional sports right now, and I think you try to see that through as much as humanly possible. If you're able to maybe get to the bottom of it and see that maybe some of the injury stuff is a correlation, right? Or the correlation is causation of maybe more injuries, bicep injuries, things of that nature, being wear and tear, and the fact that he is doing both. Because again, in modern baseball, this is just not something we have seen at this level. If that is something that the Dodgers do deem to be unsustainable, you do what you can just to preserve him for long into the future, because he is signed to a pretty long deal. You do what you can to get the most out of that contract. I think they will be pretty lenient when it comes to letting him do both. Just because, like, we'll never see a guy in this sport again be a Cy Young caliber pitcher and an MVP caliber hitter that you get to utilize all in one person, right? That's going to be tough. I think what really the biggest bummer about this is if it changes his availability for the All-Star game. Now, I don't know how much time he'd miss or if he misses any time, right? You got pinch hit, so there's no, I guess, further word if he's going to miss a certain amount of time. Would really hate for him not to be available for the All-Star game, especially considering one of the

0: outside of Junior Caminero, it's not like there's a ton of sluggers on this team. Jonathan Aranda's got 13 homers. Yandy Diaz has 12. Cedric Mullins has 10. And that's all the players that are in double figures in home runs for the Tampa Bay Rays. They're not afraid to small ball it. They're not afraid to steal bases. Chandler Simpson's got 20 stolen bases this year. He's even been caught stealing 11 times, which is the most in Major League Baseball. But they're not afraid to steal bases. They're going to try to move on the base pass. Again, play small ball, manufacture runs. The pitchers aren't necessarily striking out a ton of guys. If you look out, you know, the starting rotation for the Tampa Bay Rays, they don't have a single player that is striking out 9 batters per 9 innings. That's not their MO. Guys like Nick Martinez, Drew Rasmussen, Shane McClanahan, Griffin Jacks, good pitchers. But none of them are striking out dudes at an incredibly high rate, but what they have is great ERAs. They're good ground ball contact guys. They're guys that can play for the Tampa Bay Rays, right? They're not going to be highly coveted by the teams that are valuing incredible velocity and high strikeout rates. I'm always going to have an affinity for the Tampa Bay Rays, and I think the way they play is it's such a good way to play that I would not be surprised at all if they end up winning this division, and it's not a coincidence they have a 4-game lead in it.
1: No, no, it's certainly not. And if you want to squeeze one more in here, we got the on the other side, it's the Mets. They've been terrible. They've lost 3 straight now after a blowout loss to the Braves yesterday. Now 17 games behind the Braves in the NL East. They are only a half game ahead of the Rockies for the worst record in the NL as a whole, minus 62 run differential. Is there any hope at all for the Mets?
0: Absolutely not. As one of the world's most optimistic people, I can tell Mets fans right now, you're doomed. I'm sorry. It's over. It's been over. It's a joke of a franchise right now. They are constantly in contention for the worst team money can buy every single year. So I'm sorry to my friends that are Mets fans. And if you're a Mets fan, I feel you. It is that's got to be the most frustrating fan experience on the planet. But they are comically bad in ways that it's hard to measure accurately. I even did, you know, a segment this weekend where I thought the Atlanta Braves were in a lot of trouble because the Phillies are catching up. The Marlins may be the hottest team in baseball right now. But maybe the thing that cures all ills is just a weekend series at home against the New York Mets. And the Atlanta Braves are proving that the best way to get yourself out of a slump in the worst hitting year you've had since 2016 is to simply play the New York Mets. That's MLB Squeeze Plays. Coming up next, we'll round out this morning's show. My man Stuart, my man Andrew, and I are going to make our selection, Sunday selections, next here on Westwood One Sports and the Westwood One Sports app.
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3: Another 2-strike pitch from Trey Savage. He struck him out. Punches out Judge on a slider. Third time he K's Judge, and his 8th strikeout in 6 shutout innings.
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11: Yeah. Elijah, give me a winner.
13: All right, we'll give you some winners, all right. And you know what? We'll let Andrew start here because Andrew and I are on a very similar wavelength with one of the World Cup games this afternoon.

0: That's a home field advantage that's hard to beat. And you know what? Given the history in this century when it comes to England in the World Cup, I think falling a little bit short of bringing it home is kind of a safe bet. And I can't think of a better way for them to not bring it home than losing to Mexico. I want to co-sign on that. I'm taking Mexico too. So if we have maybe a Sunday selection special, I think taking Mexico to upset England today is the popular pick. Stuart, what are you looking at for today?
1: All right, I am also going to stay in the World Cup, and I am going to go with the other match today, Brazil against Norway. And I think Norway is going to pull off the upset. They are plus underdogs right now against Brazil. This is one of the classic Brazil teams. I know they've had some good matches they played. They had that nice win in the end against Japan last week. They drew against Morocco in the group stage, but I just love the run that Norway is on. I think I'm going to do a Norway win and an Erling Haaland goal, and that is at plus 345 on DraftKings. So that's where I'm going with my first World Cup pick here.
0: Norway and Erling Haaland, we trust. The guy is a monster. Andrew, your last pick for today?
2: I'm going to go to baseball. It's Orioles and Reds. Your Reds, Elijah. Nick Lodolo on the hill for Cincinnati. I'm going to pick Cincinnati to win that game. I've liked what I've seen from Lodolo in the past couple of games. And, you know, the Reds are looking to avoid the sweep. So I think the Reds are going to get it done on 4th of July weekend.
0: You know what? I hope you're right. This year has been torture for me, from being one of the best teams in baseball in April, having the best bullpen in April, to having the worst bullpen in baseball after the month of April. It's the most cruel April Fool's joke I've ever experienced in my life. They stink, and you know what? I couldn't emotionally handle getting swept by the Orioles at home at this juncture of the season. I hope you're correct there. Stuart, your last pick for today.
1: All right, I'm going to go with one of the matches tomorrow, Portugal against Spain. I think these are two of the best teams that are left in the tournament. Certainly two top 10 teams for sure. I just love Spain's midfield. I love what Spain gives, so I think they're going to win. The value isn't amazing. They're minus 220 to advance, but I would be stunned if Spain lost at this stage.
0: Same. I look at Spain and France as maybe the two best teams left in this thing, and I think France is kind of in their own tier, even though Paraguay gave them all hell yesterday. I still love France to be able to win this whole thing. My last one today, I got to go with a little bit of an upset special. Diamondbacks over Brewers. Brewers, one of the hottest teams in baseball, but the Diamondbacks have Eduardo Rodriguez on the mound today. The guy has been awesome this year. 7-2, 2.21 ERA. Not striking out a ton of dudes, but he forces weak contact. He's one of the best players in this Diamondbacks team. The game's in Arizona. I got to take the Diamondbacks for the upset pick. But a lot of great games that we got going on today. World Cup, Major League Baseball, you name it. Have a great Sunday. 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
5: 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Hit on the ground right side. Guerrero with a diving backhanded stop. Throws to Gausman from the seat of his pants. They got him!
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0: on all cylinders for that team to win next year. So if LeBron's the third best player on the court, or maybe even fourth, we don't know what type of step or, you know, BJ Edgecombe is going to take. So it depends. Now, if he's the first or second best player on that team and really puts in that dog work, then I may consider it. But if he wins in Philly, I doubt that'll be the scenario. So, no, I still couldn't give it to him because he has to be the leading factor on any team that wins, because that's what Jordan did every time he won.
1: And I agree, and I think if Philly were to win a championship, it wouldn't be a coincidence if LeBron was on the team. I think he would be the leader of that team. And I'll leave you with this, Anthony. Great call, by the way. I appreciate you for joining in. I was talking at the cookout yesterday. I've never seen Michael Jordan get his ass kicked. I've seen that happen to LeBron on several occasions. I'd never seen anybody wipe the floor with Michael Jordan, so it is hard for me to put anybody above him in basketball lore. All right, let's step aside. We're coming back. We'll keep the LeBron conversation going. I see we got a couple guys hanging in right now. We will be back on the other side of the break and getting to the phone lines. It is Pete Souza on Westwood One. We're on the sports app. We're on Sirius XM 375, and we'll be right back.
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9: We are thunderstruck. 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

0: Like, I obviously think the guy's done something. Why do you think the media ignores the allegations? I mean, the guy's 41 years old and he's still playing. I mean, he's taking EPO. Like, it's obvious. Like, nobody wants to talk about it.
1: Well, that's alleged on your part. I appreciate the phone call. We got to get to a break. LeBron on enhancers. That's something I have no evidence of or knowledge of firsthand. I do know we got a commercial coming up and we're presented by Progressive. We'll be back. 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

0: if it was good.
1: I like that. I do like that.
0: I guess we don't have enough time, but you think the U.S. has a chance tomorrow?
1: I do. I do. Yes.
0: All right, World Cup update. Stuart Kovacs, tremendous job.
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0: LeBron on the Warriors would just be flat out silly. I think LeBron on the Sixers could be a flashpoint and could be an opportunity for LeBron James to move himself further into that standing and conversation. Okay, is he as good as Michael Jordan? Like four titles with four different teams. Would that make LeBron James the GOAT? I don't think so. But I certainly believe it puts him in that area. And I'm telling you, when LeBron James retires, there will be a huge documentary. There will be major fanfare. And LeBron and his camp will make sure that that happens. On the heels of a 2020, which was 6 years ago, and I guess it was 2025 by the time it came out, but we were all indoors watching The Last Dance thinking, God, this Michael Jordan was unbelievable. LeBron was taking notes. He is going to go out on a high note. Where will he go out on that high note? Give us a call. Tell us what you think. 310-840-4910. 310-840-4910. Dallas Cowboys insider Matt Mosley from the Rogue Media Network joining us next. I mean, we're 17 days from training camp opening, folks. Let's talk NFL. We'll be right back.
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2: 2-2 pitch. Swing and a miss. Struck it out anyway. Miles punches his glove after punching out McGonagall with a curveball to strand a runner in scoring position and keep it tied at zero.
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0: 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Dallas Cowboys insider, the Matt Mosley Show comes to the Pete Souza Show this morning on Westwood One. What's happening, Matt?
21: Pete, good Sunday morning to you. Just, you know, recovering from a really productive 4th of July, driving a 4-hour round trip. Most people just kind of go out to their swimming pool or go out to their grill, and we decided to go out to some getaway and then spend about 5 hours there and then rip through downtown.

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0: on Celtics will join us exactly 1 hour from now as well. Where should LeBron go? Where will LeBron actually go? That's a very valid question. And I think the two answers might be competing with each other. Like, what makes the most sense for LeBron, but what will end up working for LeBron? We had someone give us a very detailed breakdown of the thinking going on inside LeBron James' head. Someone who is as close to him as anybody, especially with a decision looming in free agency this summer. And we'll roll through some of what went into that or will go into that decision coming up next here on Westwood One Sports. A detailed breakdown of the Rich Paul whiteboard, because there's a lot on there that requires some breaking down on where LeBron James will actually end up. That's next right here on Westwood One Sports.
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3: 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Can the red, white, and blue do it again tomorrow night?
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0: the depth with that bench to kind of give them two, three really solid guys and then maybe a couple others. Like, Philly would need to find a way to do that, especially with how unreliable Embiid is and LeBron getting up there in age and stuff. But that'd be a heck of a place to start with those five.
1: Little over a week ago, we were talking about the possibility of Giannis Antetokounmpo going to Boston. It didn't happen. And instead, Jaylen Brown left anyway. And they brought in Paul George. And now instead of Giannis in the middle, it's a tandem of Mitchell Robinson and Nemeas Kato. What exactly is going on in Boston? How are the Celtics handling this offseason? Is Brad Stevens on the precipice of losing his job based on how all of this has gone down? Are Celtics fans ready to storm the gates at TD Garden? We'll talk to John Corrales of Locked On Celtics about all of it next here on Westwood One Sports.
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14: 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A savage slam from Brown. 5 seconds to go in the third.
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16: Maybe Mike Green on ESPN, game three of the 2024 NBA Finals. Jaylen Brown, Celtics, no longer in Philly now after a wild trade and just a crazy week that it's been in Boston. Who better to talk to about the Celtics than the guy who covers them for Sports Illustrated, also Locked On Celtics. John Corrales joins us here on Westwood One Sports. Chris Mack alongside PJ Glasser here on BetMGM Game Day. Look at the view behind the man. He's out there in Newport, Rhode Island. That's America on a 4th of July weekend, John. How are you?
17: Yeah, I'm doing great. How you guys doing?
16: We're good. I want to start with this because after everything that happened with Brown being traded to the Sixers, the thing that struck me the most about his reaction to it was Thursday night when he did his Twitch stream, and he mentioned Brad Stevens, and he said, yeah, you know, there were some parts of the communication from Brad Stevens that I wish could have been better, but I think there's more to it, I think was the exact phrase he used, talking about what's going on in the Celtics organization right now. This, from afar, as someone who is not a Celtics fan, but has watched the Celtics be a part of every single postseason in a major way for the last decade or so, this does not feel like the way the Celtics usually act. What is going on with the Celtics this offseason?
17: Yeah, that is the million-dollar question here. And we're going to talk to Brad and Bill Chisholm tomorrow. So we're going to finally get some answers. That, I think, is going to be one of the first questions of what changed so drastically, so quickly, that Jaylen Brown went from a core piece of this team to just kind of almost frantically, desperately getting off of his contract. That part, I really don't understand. That I understand, like, from a collective bargaining agreement perspective, that things changed pretty quickly in the NBA. And a contract like Jaylen Brown's is not one that teams really, really want. And I think that's why the market was so depressed and why the Celtics were kind of willing to get off of him this year. To have a second star making supermax money is a bit of a financial problem. I don't know why that precipitated this kind of move and why they had to do this so quickly, but it might explain part of why Jaylen is saying there's more to it. Because this wasn't for a basketball move. You don't trade Jaylen Brown for Paul George and think you're making your team better and giving yourself a chance to win a championship. So I do think that Jaylen is right in that there is more to it. It's just what that more to it is.

0: driven than anything.
1: John, great insight. We appreciate it, man. I don't know, get out to Easton's Beach and enjoy the day or something. It looks beautiful there.
0: Yeah, man, I got to get in the water out here. Cool off.
1: Sounds good. Happy Thanks, Fourth John. Of July weekend. We appreciate your time.
0: See you, gentlemen.
1: John Corrales of Locked On Celtics also covers the Celtics for Sports Illustrated. Great insight there on what may or may not be going on with the Celtics organization. PJ, it's going to be interesting to hear what the front office, particularly Brad Stevens, has to say tomorrow afternoon.
2: Definitely is. I mean, there are going to be a lot of Boston fans that are listening to that because we definitely want answers about why Philly, why was that the return that you got for Jaylen Brown, and why now? Because this has been rumored for the last four or five off seasons. It feels like, are they going to move on from Jaylen Brown? Do they need to go out and get somebody else? And now, why was this the year it finally happens? Another thing with Boston too, Chris, I just wonder if they change their philosophy just a little bit. I don't think they're going to. This is a team that just like every net rating and next gen stat and all these sorts of thing love this team. And they're always great in the regular season. But this is becoming the big conversation in today's day and age of basketball. Can you shoot that many threes and consistently win games in the postseason? I know they did win their championship, not too long ago, but for a team that seemingly always comes into the playoffs as one of the favorites in the East, more often than not, they've disappointed.
1: Yeah, and despite the odds maybe not moving nearly as much as we thought they would on the Celtics due to this deal, it does shake up the Eastern Conference. So coming up next here on Westwood One Sports, PJ and I going to reorganize our NBA Eastern Conference tiers. How many teams are legitimate conference title contenders? How many teams aside from the Knicks can actually go out and win the NBA title? The Larry O'Brien. And where does everybody else in that big, mushy middle fit in? We give you our NBA Eastern Conference tiers in light of everything that's happened so far in the offseason next here on Westwood One Sports.
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15: Behold. Breaking news to bring you from there. Sky News understands that FIFA has suspended the one-match ban for US star Florin Balogun for a year, so he is eligible to play in the last 16 match against Belgium.
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17: her. What a time to be an American soccer fan, or just an American sports fan in general. Literally getting the breaking news 15 minutes ago that Flo Balogun's ban for what would have been, well, it was for a red card, would have been for the round of 16 match against Belgium tomorrow night in Seattle, has been suspended by FIFA, which means he is eligible, arguably the most talented, gifted goal-scoring forward for the Americans, will be on the pitch tomorrow night against Belgium with their chance to advance to the quarterfinals on the line. It is Westwood One Sports. Chris Mack alongside PJ Glasser here on BetMGM Game Day. Perfect timing to have our next guest. He covers soccer all over the world. He's a contributor for The Athletic. He's been covering

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19: I mean, here's a classic jam for you. Some killers. We will draft our favorite sports anthems or songs a little bit later in the show here on BetMGM Game Day because everybody's hyped about the World Cup. Country Roads has taken over, typically reserved for, you know, West Virginia sports. The U.S. men's national team has just adopted it as an anthem this year. And so I'm sure that'll get drafted. We will go around the room. Everybody will get a couple of draft picks a little bit later in the show. We will continue to talk World Cup. Obviously, the big news of the day breaking in the last hour or so, that Phalerin Balogun has had his ban due to that red card against Bosnia in the round of 32, has had it suspended. So he'll be eligible tomorrow night in Seattle for Monday night football against Belgium and a chance to move ahead to the quarterfinals.
20: Yes, Chris.
19: Alongside DJ Klasser. I'm Chris Mack here on Westwood One Sports, inside the Westwood One Sports app and your Odyssey app as well, AUDACY. Can always listen on Sirius XM channel 375 as well. I don't know if we'll get, we're rearranging things on the fly here today with everything going on with the World Cup. Not sure if we'll get to the Eastern and Western Conference tiers in the NBA, but certainly I don't think much is going to change about that in the next few days or over the next week when we have a chance to talk about it again. So we'll see. We will talk with Jake Hassan of Hassan's Hacks coming up a little bit later about baseball, all-star game snubs, teams that may be ready or are ready to surge or collapse with the trade deadline less than a month away now. But we're less than 3 weeks away from the start of NFL training camps. So why not, with this opportunity, sort of summer vacation for everybody around the NFL, take a step back, assess where we're at following everything that's happened since the end of last season, and power rank PJ and I our most important

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11: 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Swing and a fly ball. Left field and deep. A stringer. 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
10: Catch the Jays Report twice every weekday afternoon. 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
3: A really good point brought up in the YouTube chat. 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A really good point in the YouTube chat that we'll bring up in regards to USA Belgium tomorrow night in Seattle at the top of the hour. But alongside PJ Glasser, I'm Chris Mack here on BetMGM Game Day. The All-Star rosters are set, PJ, for the Major League Baseball All-Star game. Lots of people we could look at and say, what is he doing there? But I think there's a few names out there that we could look at and say, why isn't that guy on the roster? I mentioned it earlier in the show. For me, it's Bryce Turang. I mean, 3.5 war already. At the heart of what a very feisty Brewers team is once again doing. The Brewers have been hot for 2 months now. I think Turang, my biggest snub from the All-Star rosters. Who's yours?
4: It's a good one. I mean, the Brewers, once again, are playing good baseball. I'll go with Zach Wheeler, would probably be mine. He's having a terrific year for the Phillies. 8-1, 2.36 ERA, 84 strikeouts and 80 innings. Wheeler's been great. I know he doesn't have necessarily the innings that some of these other guys do, but 8-1 record with a 2.36 ERA, I felt like he should have been in.
3: Yeah, there were plenty of names we could have chosen from. Logan Gilbert, Sonny Gray, Justin Robleski, J.J. Weatherholt, Wilson Contreras, obviously, in Boston. Jonathan Aranda also at that position for the Rays. But there are our All-Star snubs. We'll talk All-Star game and everything else baseball with Jake Hassan coming up in about 25 minutes. But coming up next, Flo Balogun will be on the pitch tomorrow night in Seattle against Belgium. We talk USA, Belgium, and World Cup here on Westwood One
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6: Two out, space is empty. Fluharty's 2-2. Called strike three. Punched him out on a sweeper to end the inning.
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0: Catch the Jays Report twice every weekday afternoon. 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
12: Team Ring, only man there. He'll steer it to Adams. Flips it along time, and he's got Balligan making a run off him. Can he get around to that ball? To the deflection, Balligan scores! Flo Balligan, first to react to the deflection. He'll do the LeBron celebration. It's 1-0 U.S.
13: Good evening and welcome to Seattle, Washington. On a beautiful summer night in the Pacific Northwest under the lights at Lumen Field, the road to the World Cup quarterfinals runs through the Emerald City. And tonight, it's Monday Night Soccer. Romelu Lukaku and Belgium's Red Devils take on Christian Pulisic and the Stars and Stripes of the United States of America. 90 minutes, one winner, a place in the FIFA World Cup quarterfinals. Kickoff is next.
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15: Just absolutely glorious. Monday Night Football tomorrow in Seattle. And Valera and Balogun will be on the pitch for Team USA against the Belgians. What the hell have they done besides make waffles? Welcome into Westwood One Sports. We are just oozing red, white, and blue here today. It is BetMGM Game Day. Chris Mack alongside PJ Glasser. Hell of a credit to whoever came up with that AI Joe Buck voice there with the Monday Night Football theme on social media. Yes. Credit to our guys, Grant and Mike, for making it all work with the audio behind the scenes of the
16: that was awesome.
15: Goal, thanks to Fox.
16: That was so good.
15: We may get that tomorrow night in Seattle. We may get a record in Seattle tomorrow. Someone brought this up in the YouTube chat, and I want to bring it up with PJ in just a second here. In 20 minutes, we talk baseball with Jake Hassan of Hassan's Hacks. Obviously, the All-Star rosters named yesterday. We'll ask him which teams are set to surge or collapse with the MLB trade deadline less than a month away now. BetMGM players, you can receive an MLB odds boost token right now and an MLB parlay boost token inside your BetMGM app to use the token, either one of them, add MLB bets to your bet slip and then activate the respective token. If you win your wager that was made with either token, you'll receive extra winnings in unrestricted bonus dollars. It is the heart of baseball season, so by all means, go in, get in on it inside your BetMGM app and make it legendary. Please gamble responsibly. One quick hockey note, Jason Robertson has notified the Dallas Stars, according to Elliot Friedman of Hockey Night in Canada, that he will be filing for arbitration, which removes the possibility of an offer sheet. We'll see if anything changes before 5 Eastern, 4 Central this afternoon. Maybe one final swing of a deal by somebody out there to try and take Robertson off of Dallas's hands. But wanted to throw that out there as that is breaking news. But where it's the summer of soccer, PJ. I mean, what else could we possibly be talking about right now than what's going to go down in Seattle tomorrow night between the Americans and the Belgians? I have to bring this up. Someone whose handle is just Opinionated Loser 74 in the YouTube chat. Hello, Opinionated Loser 74. We welcome you into this band of merry misfits and opinionated losers of our own here on Westwood One Sports. Said, I could see a decibel record at Seattle if we win tomorrow night. It is, as Martino Puccio said an hour ago, PJ, one of the, if not the loudest environments in American professional sports, Lumen Field.
11: Yes.
15: Or I imagine they're just calling it Seattle Stadium or whatever they're calling it for the World Cup's purposes, for FIFA's purposes during this World Cup. It is going to be absolutely ear-splitting tomorrow night in Seattle.
11: I would venture that 99% of the fans that attend that game tomorrow, it'll be the loudest environment they have ever been to. Like, it's going to be absolutely off the charts. I can't wait to watch it. That was a big, you know, before this Balogun news, I probably felt better about U.S.'s chances than a lot of other people because of the home field. Because I said, if you want to play in any of these American stadiums, the one you want to play in is definitely Seattle. Because we literally call them the 12th man. I mean, there is a reason, yeah, man. Those fans, they make a bunch of noise. So especially for a night game, in prime time, it is going to be absolutely jumping. I actually think, Chris, more so than the U.S. winning the game tomorrow night, I think the peak volume that we could get is Balogun scoring. I think if he scores, that is the loudest you're going to hear that building. Obviously, if the U.S. win, especially if it's on penalties, it's going to be absolutely nuts. But if Balogun scores, oh my God, that place is going to lose its mind.
15: I don't know if my cardiac health could withstand penalties, PJ. I don't know if I'm prepared for that, in all honesty.
11: Chris, but, real quick, I got a question. Yeah, for you real quick, because I think you'll appreciate this, because you talk about, like, you know, your heart and all this stuff. I was thrown out on shows earlier this week. So the U.S. men's national team, right? If you had to rank the Steelers, the Pirates, and the Penguins, 1, 2, 3, like, oh, most you want to see teams, win yeah. another, most you want to yeah. see win a championship, how would you rank them? 1, 2, 3.
15: So I've already seen the Steelers win a Super Bowl and the Penguins, multiple Super Bowls, and the Penguins win multiple Stanley Cups. I have been to parades for both of those teams. So I would have to say the Pirates, just because the last time they won a championship, I was literally in diapers. So it's been so long. We're talking going on 47 years. So it would have to be the Pirates. What about you?
11: For me, the Ravens are still my one, but it's almost the same where, like, I've seen them win a couple. So yeah. I'd like to see the Orioles win, because I've never seen that. And I don't know if I'll ever seen that.
15: Right.
11: But the question I was posing to people, I was doing the show with Pat Boyle, who's a New York sports fan. And I said, if you took your number one team and your number three, and if you took your number one team and your number three team, and you took your two and U.S. men's national team, and you had to choose which one you'd rather see win a title. So for you, U.S. men's national team and the Steelers win a championship or win the World Cup, or would you rather

0: Second question, if it's U.S.-Argentina World Cup final Sunday, early evening, kind of like, you know, mm-hmm. Super Bowl start, does that game do more ratings than the Super Bowl?
1: I don't think the Bosnia game was
0: 25 million. The Super Bowl is about 125 million or so.
1: Right. I don't think we'd get to Super Bowl levels. I don't think. But I think we'd be close to 100 million. I think we'd be right around the 100 million mark, which is still, again, Super Bowl is Super Bowl. It's kind of its own entity in U.S. pop culture. But we would be really close, I think, by that measure. I think we'd be right around 100 million.
0: I go back and forth. Chris, I almost think they do more numbers. I mean, this Bosnia game drew as many viewers as the Knicks-Spurs game 5 when the Knicks won the title. Think about that. I mean, think about that. For Bosnia. Now Balogun's back. Everybody's getting this news. It's a Monday night. I legitimately think they could get like maybe, I think they could get 50 million viewers tomorrow, maybe 40 million viewers tomorrow. I think there's a shot. So if they got 25 for Bosnia, I think they could get 40, especially with the Balogun news. If they win that game, you know, they play Spain. That one would be interesting because that's like the first real game where I think people would be like, we're probably not going to win. I don't really need to set my day around that. But if they do win that one, that changes the psyche of like, holy smokes, like maybe we are one of the best teams in the world. And then I just think they could do absolute numbers in their final two games. So I'm going back and forth. You're probably right. I think it is probably around that 100 mil range and the Super Bowl is still more, but I don't know, man. Country is falling in love with this team. And if they keep winning, the numbers that they're going to do are going to be crazy.
1: So 5 years in a row, it's been 6 years since the Super Bowl did not crack 100 million viewers. That was Super Bowl 51, I think it was, if my math is correct, 61. I don't know. What number Super Bowl are we on now, PJ? I've lost track.
0: I forget too. I don't even know. It all blends. 55, it was, 6, something.
1: It was 61. Yeah, it was Super Bowl 61. 61.
0: You're right. It was 61.
1: So that one had 99.1 million viewers. I do think, I would say we would definitely eclipse 100 million.
0: I would agree.
1: Although U.S., if it were Argentina, I think there would be a legit chance of approaching a Super Bowl level viewership record. Pine Needle One on YouTube just chimed in on the chat and said, there's something special about the 250th anniversary of whooping them the first time to get a chance to beat England again. That would be so poetic.
0: Yeah,
1: PJ.
0: That is. I wish they'd almost have to move the game from MetLife to Boston, wouldn't they, and play that at Gillette? Like, you almost have to. You can't find a way to play it in Fenway.
1: Yeah.
0: You got, play it in Boston if that's the case.
1: Yeah, that would just be absolutely incredible. So, again, the breaking news for those that are just maybe, if you're out on the West Coast, a late start to your day, getting up and getting moving. Valerian Balogun will be playing tomorrow night, Monday Night Football in Seattle for the U.S. against Belgium. The World Cup, FIFA deciding to suspend the ban for that red card he had against Bosnia, and he will be eligible to play, which completely changes the complexion of tomorrow night's match. We'll dive into tomorrow night maybe a little bit more specifically coming up at the top of the hour at 3 Eastern, noon Pacific. But coming up next, we talked all-star snubs. What about teams with just a little less to go until the MLB trade deadline look ready to surge? Teams that may be ready to collapse? And I'm sure our buddy Jake will have some snubs of his own that he'd like to get off his chest as we talk baseball with Jake Hassan of Hassan's Hacks next, right here on Westwood One Sports.
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3: NFL training camps begin opening in 17 days. And yes, we're counting. 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
1: All right, some housekeeping issues for you here on Westwood One Sports, where we are locked in on the World Cup. Valerian Balogun will be available for the U.S. men's national team tomorrow against Belgium in Seattle. So we will get back into that towards the end of the hour here. Jake Hassan, who will talk baseball with us from Hassan's Hacks, will join us at the top of the hour now. And our weekly BetMGM Game Day draft we will hold right now. 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And what are we drafting this week? Well, with Country Roads by John Denver kind of taking over, PJ, as the U.S. men's national team unofficial theme song, we thought, why not draft the best anthems or songs in sports? So we will do that. We will draft our favorites. I think this list could go all over the place, from the kind of songs that are like wild hype themes to celebration songs. I can think of a couple. I'm not going to give any away here during the build up to it. But PJ, is your board set?
0: Oh, my board's set. I'm ready to roll.
1: All right. I know exactly where you or Grant may go with your first pick. Just to clarify, the draft order for our weekly BetMGM Game Day draft for this one will be PJ first overall. It will be Grant picking second. I'll pick third. Zach will get us his picks in the chat. He'll be fourth in the wraparound fifth. We'll go through four rounds, snake style here, on our draft of the best sports anthems and songs. And PJ, you get to lead us off. I think I have a pretty good idea where you're going with this.
0: So, I mean, I don't know, because I wasn't sure if this was allowed, but I think it is. But I'm going with the March Madness CBS jingle as my number one, because I just think that's the best, you know? You hear that and you know exactly what's coming. It's my favorite, Chris. I just like, I'm watching an absolute banger of a game. I'm watching Nebraska Vandy go at it, round of 32. Let's take a quick timeout. The jingle plays. Now I'm all just fired up. You know what I mean? It's like,
1: I got you.
0: So a lot of different ways you could go. Again, fight songs, all these sorts of things. I'm excited to see how the list plays out. Had to make sure I got that one. So we'll go March Madness theme song.
1: Okay. That's a little bit of a swerve with the first overall pick. So with that said, I think I know exactly where Grant is going with the second overall pick.
20: Yeah, I'm kind of surprised that PJ didn't take it here in his first overall pick. But I know PJ's a huge college basketball fan, so it makes sense he's going there. But I'll go with another theme that me and PJ are closely synonymous with because of our favorite team. It is the Seven Nation Army. Anytime you hear that in the Raven Stadium at MT Bank, you know it's about to be a big game. People are fired up. They're ready to go. And everybody uses it too. Like, it's not just like the Raven song, but at the same time, like, everybody that hears that, they know that everybody's going to be singing along to it and everybody's going to be hyped up, getting ready for the game to start. So I'm going that with my first pick.
1: I knew that was coming. And it's a great call. I'll be honest. I had it on my board. If you guys hadn't taken it, I might have taken it with my first pick, because it is. It's not just in Baltimore either, at Ravens games. I think, you know, you hear crowds breaking out in that chant a cappella without the song even being played all over sports. So that's a great call, Grant, with your first pick, which means I got a bunch of different ways I could go with mine. You know, there's some of the classics that I think about going with first, but I think I might save them for later to see if they hang on, get more value later down the board in the draft. I'm going to go with one that I always, in my head anyway, sort of link to Steelers games. And no, it's not the one that a lot of you are thinking I'm going to pick. It's one that has for years played before the game starts. And no, it's not another one you're thinking of.

0: 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That's Wayfair.
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1: How did no one draft Copa de la Vida, the Cup of Life, Ricky Martin, in our draft of the best sports anthems and songs? For what it's worth, in the YouTube chat, Max threw up a poll, and PJ, you have won so far. The early precincts are reporting that you have won our draft. I think it's just absolutely appalling that an Alabama grad drafted Rocky Top instead of Dixieland Delight, but
2: I don't disagree. None of my friends can ever see this episode or can ever see this segment of BetMGM Game Day ever. They will revoke my Alabama card. We can't ever have that, especially when Dixieland Delight was available. So that was bad by me. But you know what? I think the viewers, the YouTube chat, Chris, they appreciate I'm real. I'm honest. Rocky Top, yeah. It's a hell of a song. It's a great fight song. You know, it's super catchy. So but as we were talking in the break, I mean, I had the CBS March Madness jingle on there. There really are so many good jingles. I mean, we went more for like the, you know, kind of college or NFL, like team-based anthem type things. But I almost feel like at some point we need to do a separate draft for just like the major just networks theme songs. And ranked.
1: 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I mean,

0: a proper soccer country if we didn't have our politicians trying to exercise a little influence on FIFA somehow. Maybe that's what happened. Who knows? But the world is buzzing about U.S. soccer, and we will continue to do so here this afternoon here on Westwood One Sports. Coming up next, though, all-star snubs, teams that are ready to surge or collapse with the deadline less than a month away, all coming up with Jake Hassan next here.
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4: 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Hit on the ground right side. Guerrero with a diving backhanded stop. Throws to Gausman from the seat of his pants. 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
13: We will give you our three favorite moments of the show, our three stars of the day, in just a moment here before we wrap up. It has been a busy one on BetMGM Game Day. Chris Mack alongside PJ Glasser here on Westwood One Sports. I mean, we've talked LeBron, we've talked most improved NFL teams, all-star snubs in baseball, and where teams go between now and the trade deadline on August 3rd. Thanks to John Corrales, Martino Puccio, Jake Hassan, all of whom joined us today. And Flo Balogun, that's the story of the day in sports. 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Do we have bets for that one? 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
1: Brad Stevens, I mean, he's one of the best GMs in the NBA. So to see such a lopsided trade like this in the eyes of many is definitely pretty surprising. His press conference tomorrow, very interested to see how he handles these questions and just the real reasoning behind the trade. The two biggest things for me is, why did you feel that was enough of a return, and why now with Jaylen Brown? Why did you feel the need to move on? And yeah, man, it's really just surprising that they traded him to Philly and the return that they got.
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9: And I think, too, when it comes to the batting order, the lineup overall, you know, if we're talking about what's ahead at the trade deadline, I do think that overall you can fix some of these problems. Certainly that is possible. But with the kind of bats that are, and again, that doesn't mean what's happened before doesn't necessarily mean exactly what's going to happen moving forward. But given that over the course of what feels like a very long period of time, when was the last time a bat moved at the deadline that really like fundamentally fixed all the problems that a team has, right? Because let's say they did get, they being the Blue Jays, let's say the Jays did trade for one of the guys people want them to trade for, whether that's a Joe Adell, for example, or a Taylor Ward, or, you know, if you swing a little higher and you're looking at a CJ Abrams, for example, let's just say, right? And you get those guys. I mean, certainly I think that will help, no question. But I mean, will that all of a sudden turn the Jays from where they are right now, multiple games under 500, into a World Series contender overnight? Like it does, I generally say no, because you need a lot of things to change, not just, and again, I do think they should pursue a bat at the trade deadline. It's just, are you going to get a CJ Abrams level bat, a young, controllable guy, without A, selling the farm? And I think the other part of that question is that even a good idea to do if you're not sure what the competitive level of this team will look like? It's just, I feel like there are a lot of questions to ask and answer. I'm not sure you're going to get a lot of those answers, at the very least in the next, what, like month, essentially.
10: There's sort of a different gradient in how easy it is to solve some of these problems, right? If you look at the Blue Jays bullpen and you say, the back end of the bullpen is good, it's solid. We feel great about Louis Varland. Rogers has been good. Hoffman has turned it around. You've got the Flaherty-Fisher duo. Our problem here is that that group has been overworked, and the guys kind of behind them at the back end of the bullpen have not been as good, and Schneider's been forced to use them too much. That's a fairly solvable problem. You can go into a trade deadline and you can find some fairly reliable relievers, or at least guys with good track records. You never know. Maybe they come over and it's a disaster. That's what happened to the Yankees last season, certainly. That's a really relatively solvable problem. If you say our rotation at number five has been a complete train wreck all season long, and I think that's a fair description of what the Blue Jays have dealt with, finding someone who can give them passable innings, not always going to be relatively expensive to pick up a start in the trade market, but that is a solvable problem.
9: Right.
10: If you say, my lineup has been well below average, essentially all season long, with very few stretches where they've threatened to be better than that. Like, I think they've been relatively consistently poor, too. That is an incredibly difficult problem to solve, because let's say you get one bat, even a very good impact all-star level bat, and those guys are extremely hard to find and trade for, rarely available, all those things. That's going to be 1/9 of your group, right? When you bring

0: athletic physique. So I don't know what it's based on. Some kind of inside joke, perhaps. We got a couple Canadian kids on this list. Tugboat.
1: Yes.
0: We saw at the WBC, yeah, Matt Wilkinson. Yeah. And the Canadian cannon, Jonah Tong, as well. So that's a 20% Canadian representation on this list. Is pretty solid.
1: Hagen Danner's nickname is the Ice Cream Man, which I think is also just, that is actually a tremendous nickname,
0: yeah,
1: I will say.
0: Good. That's pretty good.
1: All right, let's take a quick break here, Nick. On the other side, we will play some of that All-Star audio for you. Dylan sees Louis Varland. We'll hear from John Schneider as well, who was asked about Vladdy deciding to not go to the All-Star game. Lots of audio for you on the other side. We'll chat a little bit about Treya Savage, who will make another start for the Blue Jays today. So lots to come on the other side. You're listening to the Blue Jays pregame show on the Sportsnet Radio Network.
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3: 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Pitch. Hit on the ground right side. Guerrero with a diving backhanded stop. Throws to Gausman from the seat of his pants. They got him!
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8: 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Show Adley, Nick Ashbourne here with you. Jays Mariners rubber match gets going in about 20 minutes. On the network, Treya Savage, Emerson Hancock, the pitching matchup today. Eric Smith and Chris LaRue are standing by for the call. Before we get to Treya Savage, we'll chat about him to wrap up the pregame here, Nick. But I did want to get to the Blue Jays All-Stars this year. We know it is four players. Dylan Cease, we already know about Ernie Clement, but apart from Ernie, Dylan Cease, Louis Farland, and Vladimir Guerrero Jr. We heard yesterday Vladimir Guerrero Jr. will not be participating in the All-Star game. He is declining to go, having dealt with discomfort in his back. I'm sure the season he's had has weighed on him because, you know, of all people, I'm sure he knows it's not up to snuff. So Vladdy will not be going to the All-Star game, but Dylan Cease and Louis Farland will be. Let's hear a little bit from some of the Blue Jays All-Stars. We heard a lot from Ernie Clement when he was named a couple of weeks ago, but we had not had the chance to hear from Cease or Varland. So let's first hear from the starter, Dylan Cease, who has been brilliant for most of the season, had just that one little blip where he was injured and came back and has largely been the same guy. Here is Dylan Cease speaking with the media.
9: I was just really excited. You know, I don't know if I've thought too deeply about it. I don't know if it's even sunk in yet, but I was just really excited.
10: You know, a lot of players will say the ultimate goal, obviously, is to get a World Series ring.
9: Yeah.
10: But where does the All-Star game kind of rank in an event that you would really like to participate in?
9: Yeah, I mean, it's definitely a big accomplishment, a huge honor. And I've basically been watching that every year since I was a kid, so it's cool to think back on that, and then to know that I'm going to be able to play in it is really exciting.
10: At what point did you allow yourself to even think that that might be a possibility?
9: I don't know. I mean, I've pitched pretty well this year. You know, I've had a couple stretches I haven't been happy with, but I've had a lot of games I've been really pleased with. So I really feel like I've kind of been allowing myself to feel like it's possible for most of this season so far.
10: John said you thank the training staff.
9: Yeah.
10: Why?
9: I just feel like they're kind of like an engine that makes us all go without anyone really realizing it. So I mean, they're there all day. They work harder than we do, to be honest. So it just felt right to acknowledge them.
11: You did that. Has this year been different for you physically than others?
9: No, I felt good this year, but they just put a lot of work in, you know.
11: You thanked them in front of the whole team?
9: Yeah.
11: How did you say it?
9: I think I said something along the lines of I just want to acknowledge the training staff because I feel like they really do a great job and work really hard, and it's a reason why I can go out every 5 days and pitch.
10: What about the All-Star game? Is it exciting for you?
9: I think it's just a big stage. It's the best players in the game. You know, so it's just a special, rare event. You know, it's a big honor.
10: What about the success you've enjoyed so far in the first half? How is it different from
9: I think I'm more consistently throwing a wider mix of pitches. Front door two seaming a lot of lefties, throwing the changeup more. So I think that a lot of starts where I don't necessarily have my slider or the best command, I'm kind of able to work through it just through a better pitch mix. So I think I'm mitigating a lot of my blow-up starts, and then when I'm on, it's been really on.
11: Is pitch mix increasingly important given that four-seam velocity keeps increasing year by year and hitters are just geared up for 95, 98?
9: Yeah, I think so. I mean, I just think it makes us better pitchers in general. You know, they don't even have to be plus pitches. If you can just throw a variety of shapes in the zone and then figure out where you got to get it to and what percentage to throw it and all that, it really helps make you a more well-rounded pitcher.
8: That is Dylan Cease speaking with the media after being named an all-star. 5-4 record for Cease, 2.79 ERA. He's thrown 90 and a third innings pitch this year and 137 strikeouts, which Nick is good for second in all of Major League Baseball right now, behind only Jacob Mizorowski, who has 156. He's one ahead of Christopher Sanchez, who has 136. So I actually don't think Dylan Cease, and then we'll hear from Farland in a sec here, but I don't think Dylan Cease is a particularly huge surprise given how he's pitched for much of the year.
12: Absolute no-brainer, right? He's fifth in ERA, he's first in strikeouts in the American League, first in K per nine, first in wins above replacement by Fangraphs. There's a couple different versions. And, you know, at the top of these leaderboards, despite the fact he's missed a couple of starts, it's more surprising to me that Cease has not been an all-star
8: yet.
12: Right?
8: If you asked me to guess, I don't think I would have assumed that
12: he's a one or two-time all-star. This is his eighth season. He's been top four in Cy Young voting in two of those years. Both those years he got MVP votes. You know, he's got more than 210 strikeouts in five straight years coming into the season. Maybe some of his results have just been a little bit better in the second half than the first, or there's just been some poor luck. He hasn't always played in the biggest markets. When you're talking about, you know, San Diego and the White Sox, I guess when he was playing there, they were kind of a mix of very relevant and not particularly relevant at different times. But a bit of an odd, I don't know, like a footnote on his career that he hasn't reached the All-Star game yet. So it's nice for that to happen for a guy where it might actually mean something and be something that he really embraces. And from that sound clip there, it did seem like he was genuinely excited about it.
8: I was just looking up some franchise stats as well. So right this second in a single season, Dylan Cease is leading, I guess, all players in a single season in Blue Jays franchise history with strikeouts per nine innings pitched, 13.649. The guy who's in second place over a course of a full season, obviously, because we have a lot of baseball left to be played. The second guy is Robbie Ray in 2021, the year he won the Cy Young, and then Kevin Gausman in 23, Kevin Gausman in 22, and then the fifth guy is Roger Clemens in 1998. If you look at strikeouts in a single season, Roger Clemens in 1997 is at number one, 292 strikeouts. Clemens again the following year, 271. Robbie Ray, 248. That was in 2021, the year he won the Cy Young. So I do wonder how close to those marks Cease will get. I mean, you look at some of his overall years, and of course this kind of like is predicated on him remaining healthy, and again he's a guy who has largely been very durable over the course of his career, but his career strikeout numbers over the course of any individual seasons, I mean his career high is 227. So I mean 137, if he stays healthy, even though he's already missed a couple of games, I mean I think it's probably doable. He might not get to 292 strikeouts, but I mean, he probably surpasses Robbie Ray if he can stay a little healthy.
12: The key is really the innings total, right? And that has been the issue for him in his career. He strikes out a ton of hitters on a per inning basis, but he doesn't always go deep into games. And to his credit with the Jays, there have been instances where he's been giving them seven innings. He did that three consecutive times earlier in the season, and he's looked a little bit more able to do that again on a start-to-start basis with him. There is some level of inconsistency, so just because he does seven innings in one start doesn't mean that's what you're going to get the next time around. But if he stays healthy and also is able to keep that trend up of getting a little bit deeper into games, then knocking off his career total should be doable. Getting into the Roger Clemens zone, probably not going to happen. Yeah, you have to be an absolute horse in terms of workload to get to that point.
8: Yeah, I, without looking it up, I'm guessing you don't see very many seasons from even the most elite pitchers in baseball, especially today with the way bullpens are deployed. I'm guessing you don't see too many seasons of guys

0: today, Nick, before we get out of here?
1: I'd like to see a Savage get the splitter going. It is the signature pitch, but sometimes the season has felt a lot. It's been a lot of fastball slider. If you see in the first couple innings, I don't know, say a couple of strikeouts on the splitter, it might give you an indication that you could see the K total climb up, not just the soft contact. Let's see a big strikeout total today.
0: That is Nick Ashbourne. I'm Sho Ali. We got a bounce. That does do it for us here on the Blue Jays pregame show. In a few minutes, we will join the rest of the network coast to coast. Treya Savage, like Nick said, will go for the Blue Jays. Emerson Hancock will go for the Mariners on the other side. First pitch today flies just after 5 Eastern, 2 Pacific. Eric Smith and Chris LaRue have the call. Eric and Chris will have the call first pitch and the starting lineups on the other side. Nick and I will also be back to put a bow on this series with Jays Talk after the final out. Enjoy the ballgame, everyone. We will talk to you later.
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only on the Josh Graham Show, West for One Sports, are you getting Taylor Swift song lyrics dissected in the way that we're doing here. But in case you didn't decipher that, the lyrics read, got me dreaming about a driveway with the basketball hoop. Have a couple kids, got the whole block looking like you. Travis Kelce, Taylor Swift, baby, it's coming. Just imagine how old you're going to feel when that boy or girl one day becomes a prominent athlete, because, of course, that's going to happen probably too. Hey, Brazil scored on a penalty in the waning seconds. Neymar, 2-1, and now there's some pushing and shoving. So Brazil is not going to be clean sheeted. Got that going for them, but 2-1 in the